June Christie and Stan Kenton with How Long Has This Been Going On? Richard Roland here on Afterglow. June Christie's Something Cool, the debut solo album of the singer from 1954, was one of the most highly acclaimed vocal jazz albums from this era. Coming up this hour, we'll feature this album as well as listen to some tracks from Mel Torme and Ella Fitzgerald, who also released career-changing albums around the same time. June Christie, born Shirley Luster in Springfield, Illinois in 1925, got her start singing in Stan Kenton's orchestra, replacing Anita O'Day after O'Day's departure from the group in 1945. Christie and O'Day are two singers cut from the same cloth, both smoky-voiced Midwesterners, always a little out of tune in a good way, and incredibly smart and confident behind the microphone. Both allied themselves with the cool school of singers, a certain laid-back jazz style from the West Coast. After leaving Kenton's group in the early 1950s, Christie signed to Capitol Records. As a solo artist, she wanted to escape the shadow of Kenton, and her first album, Something Cool, helped to establish her new identity. Certainly, the album's title gave the listener a sense of what to expect. The lead-off and title track from the album, written by Billy Barnes, is a gorgeous soliloquy that features Christie at her dramatic peak. When you listen to the song, imagine someone like Blanche DuBois spinning a yarn in a barroom tale late one evening to a male suitor. Christie recorded this song twice, once in mono in 1953 and once again 7 years later for the stereo reissue of Something Cool. While the stereo version of the track is crisper and sounds a little more expansive, Christie's delivery is no more compelling than in the original mono version. Here's June Christie from 1953 with Something Cool on Afterglow.

June Christie with Van Heusen and Burke's It Could Happen to You. Before that, I'll Take Romance and Something Cool, all songs from the original mono release of Something Cool for Capitol Records in 1954. Something Cool was released just as the album format was gaining traction, and much like Frank Sinatra's first two albums for Capitol at the same time, the record was released in the 10-inch format. Capitol Records soon realized that the 10-inch record was likely to be eclipsed by the 12-inch record, so in 1955, Capitol sent Christie back into the studio to cut four more tracks to be added to the longer 12-inch version of Something Cool. We'll feature some of those songs in just a bit. But first, let's turn our spotlight away from Christie and onto another artist the exact same age, who was also going through a career reinvention around this time. But instead of using Capitol Records as the place for a big break, the artist in question, Mel Torme, was turning away from Capitol. Eager to shed his velvet fog crooner image, Torme left Capitol in 1955 for Bethlehem Records, an up-and-coming pure jazz label. It was seen as a bit of a shaky move at the time, but Torme brought along some of the finest arrangers with him to Bethlehem, including Andre Previn, Russ Garcia, and Marty Paich. Here's a track from his first album with Bethlehem, It's a Blue World, in 1955. Here is Mel Torme with Duke Ellington and Paul Francis Webster's I Got It Bad and That Ain't Good on Afterglow.

Mel Torme and the Marty Paich Dektet with George Gershwin's Let's Call the Whole Thing Off. That's from Torme's 1957 record for the Bethlehem label, Mel Torme Sings Fred Astaire. Before that, Jerome Kern and Dorothy Fields' A Fine Romance from the same record. Starting that set, we heard Torme with I Got It Bad and That Ain't Good from his first album for Bethlehem, It's a Blue World from 1955. The early Bethlehem records marked a turning point in Torme's career, from pop crooner to bona fide jazz singer. Likewise, the first album for June Christie from the same time, Something Cool, marked a turning point for her as well, from Kenton frontwoman to legitimate solo artist. Let's listen to more from Something Cool, this time highlighting a few tracks that Christie recorded in 1955 for the extended 12-inch version of the record. Here's June Christie with I'm Thrilled on Afterglow.

June Christie with the Harold Arlen and Johnny Mercer tune, This Time the Dream's on Me. Before that, the Sidney Lipman and Sylvia D tune, I'm Thrilled. Both tracks were recorded for the 12-inch mono re-release of Something Cool in 1955. We'll feature more of June Christie's album, Something Cool, after a quick break. Stay with us. I'm Richard Roland, and you're listening to Afterglow.

0: Chickasaw Nation citizens, employees, and families are invited to the Tishomingo Chickasaw Appreciation Night, August 28th at the Tishomingo High School football field. Join us before the game for special performances and demonstrations. Activities will begin at 6 p.m. Present your citizenship card or employee badge for free admission, food, drinks, and fun. That's August 28th at Tishomingo High School. We'll see you there.
1: Let us talk weather here at KCNP. Before we do that, though, a quick reminder that the Chickasaw Nation Office of Emergency Management has declared a burn ban for 14 days in Jefferson County. Again, that is a burn ban issued by the Office of Emergency Management for the Chickasaw Nation for 14 days. The rest of your weather forecast, calling for a low tonight under clear skies in the mid-70s. Winds blowing out of the south and southeast, 5 to 10 miles per hour. Sunny and hot Wednesday and Thursday. Highs right around the 101 degree mark. Heat index values as high as 105. We are KCNP.
2: Welcome back to Afterglow. I'm Richard Roland. We've been featuring the album Something Cool, a turning point in the career of singer June Christie as she moved from lead singer in Stan Kenton's orchestra to solo artist. Coming up, we'll hear a few tracks from the stereo reissue of Something Cool released in 1960. Also this hour, we've heard a few songs from another artist who was reinventing himself in the early album era, Mel Torme, and his move to the Bethlehem label. Before I turn back to Christie, I'd like to feature yet another artist who was going through a career transition around the same time when the long play album format was becoming bigger in the jazz world. In 1956, Ella Fitzgerald was convinced by producer Norman Granz to leave Decca Records for Verve, his brand new jazz label. In fact, Granz created Verve expressively with Fitzgerald in mind. His vision was a songbook series, with Fitzgerald performing the songs of writers like Cole Porter, Irving Berlin, Harold Arlen, and the rest of the usual suspects on new, long-playing 12-inch records. Ella Fitzgerald Sings the Cole Porter Songbook from 1956 was not only the first record in her eventual seven-record songbook series, it was also the first one ever recorded for the entire Verve label. Here's Ella Fitzgerald with Cole Porter's Miss Otis Regrets on Afterglow.

three songs from Ella Fitzgerald's Cole Porter Songbook from 1956, the first in the songbook series for Ella, and the very first record ever made for the Verve label. In that set we heard Miss Otis Regrets, followed by Love for Sale, and Night and Day. We'll close off tonight's show with two more tracks from June Christie's Something Cool. Something Cool became a huge hit for Christie in 1954, and by the time the decade was over, she recorded 9 more albums. In 1960, 6 years after the original, Christie and Capitol Records gave Something Cool new life yet again by recording

Lonely House, an aria from the opera Street Scene by Kurt Weill and Langston Hughes. Before that, The Night We Called It a Day. Both tracks from the 1960 stereo version of Something Cool by June Christie, featuring the Pete Ruggolo Orchestra. Thanks for tuning into this cool edition of Afterglow. Afterglow is part of the educational mission of Indiana University and is produced at WFIU Public Radio in beautiful Bloomington, Indiana. Thanks to our production team, Tom Piechak, David Bren Johnson, Luann Johnson, and John Bailey. 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I'm Richard Rowland, and join me next week for our mix of vocal jazz and popular song from the Great American Songbook, here on Afterglow.

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1: Let us talk weather here at KCNP. Before we do that, though, a quick reminder that the Chickasaw Nation Office of Emergency Management has declared a burn ban for 14 days in Jefferson County. Again, that is a burn ban issued by the Office of Emergency Management for the Chickasaw Nation for 14 days. The rest of your weather forecast, calling for a low tonight under clear skies in the mid-70s. Winds blowing out of the south and southeast, 5 to 10 miles per hour. Sunny and hot Wednesday and Thursday. Highs right around the 101 degree mark. Heat index values as high as 105. We are KCNP.

0: Peter Fats Navarro was a leading light of the 1940s bebop revolution, but his death at the age of 26 cut short a brilliant career. I'm David Brent Johnson, inviting you to join me for an exploration of Navarro's musical legacy with the fabulous Fats Navarro, this week on Nightlights.
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that was back before the war. Yeah, your uncle and I made quite a pair, flying F-15s through hostile air. He went down, but they missed me by a hair. He'd always stop right there and say,

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Let us talk weather here at KCNP. Before we do that, though, a quick reminder that the Chickasaw Nation Office of Emergency Management has declared a burn ban for 14 days in Jefferson County. Again, that is a burn ban issued by the Office of Emergency Management for the Chickasaw Nation for 14 days. The rest of your weather forecast, calling for a low tonight under clear skies in the mid-70s. Winds blowing out of the south and southeast, 5 to 10 miles per hour. Sunny and hot Wednesday and Thursday. Highs right around the 101 degree mark. Heat index values as high as 105. We are KCNP.

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serving the southern Oklahoma communities of Davis, Tishomingo, Healdton, and Marietta. 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
1: Let us talk weather here at KCNP. Before we do that, though, a quick reminder that the Chickasaw Nation Office of Emergency Management has declared a burn ban for 14 days in Jefferson County. Again, that is a burn ban issued by the Office of Emergency Management for the Chickasaw Nation for 14 days. The rest of your weather forecast, calling for a low tonight under clear skies in the mid-70s. Winds blowing out of the south and southeast, 5 to 10 miles per hour. Sunny and hot Wednesday and Thursday. Highs right around the 101 degree mark. Heat index values as high as 105. 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

Pete, before we do that, though, a quick reminder that the Chickasaw Nation Office of Emergency Management has declared a burn ban for 14 days in Jefferson County. Again, that is a burn ban issued by the Office of Emergency Management for the Chickasaw Nation for 14 days. The rest of your weather forecast, calling for a low tonight under clear skies in the mid-70s. Winds blowing out of the south and southeast, 5 to 10 miles per hour. Sunny and hot Wednesday and Thursday. Highs right around the 101 degree mark. Heat index values as high as 105. We are KCNP.

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0: Q&A sessions, red carpet photos and autographs, and so much more. 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
1: Let us talk weather here at KCNP. Before we do that, though, a quick reminder that the Chickasaw Nation Office of Emergency Management has declared a burn ban for 14 days in Jefferson County. Again, that is a burn ban issued by the Office of Emergency Management for the Chickasaw Nation for 14 days. The rest of your weather forecast: calling for a low tonight under clear skies in the mid-70s. Winds blowing out of the south and southeast, 5 to 10 miles per hour. Sunny and hot Wednesday and Thursday. Highs right around the 101 degree mark. Heat index values as high as 105. We are KCNP.
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0: Before we do that, though, a quick reminder that the Chickasaw Nation Office of Emergency Management has declared a burn ban for 14 days in Jefferson County. Again, that is a burn ban issued by the Office of Emergency Management for the Chickasaw Nation for 14 days. The rest of your weather forecast, calling for a low tonight under clear skies in the mid-70s. Winds blowing out of the south and southeast, 5 to 10 miles per hour. Sunny and hot Wednesday and Thursday. Highs right around the 101 degree mark. Heat index values as high as 105. We are KCNP.
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Sun up in the sky, you know how I feel. 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It's a new dawn, it's a new day. It's a new life for me, yeah. 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Ooh, mm-hmm.

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1: Let us talk weather here at KCNP. Before we do that, though, a quick reminder that the Chickasaw Nation Office of Emergency Management has declared a burn ban for 14 days in Jefferson County. Again, that is a burn ban issued by the Office of Emergency Management for the Chickasaw Nation for 14 days. The rest of your weather forecast, calling for a low tonight under clear skies in the mid-70s. Winds blowing out of the south and southeast, 5 to 10 miles per hour. Sunny and hot Wednesday and Thursday. Highs right around the 101 degree mark. Heat index values as high as 105. We are KCNP.
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0: Before we do that, though, a quick reminder that the Chickasaw Nation Office of Emergency Management has declared a burn ban for 14 days in Jefferson County. Again, that is a burn ban issued by the Office of Emergency Management for the Chickasaw Nation for 14 days. The rest of your weather forecast, calling for a low tonight under clear skies in the mid-70s. Winds blowing out of the south and southeast, 5 to 10 miles per hour. Sunny and hot Wednesday and Thursday. Highs right around the 101 degree mark. Heat index values as high as 105. We are KCNP.
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1: Chickasaw Community Radio, KCNP, your weather forecast, calling for an overnight low in the mid-70s. South to southeast winds, 5 to 10 miles per hour. Wednesday will heat up to 101 for the air temperature. 105 is what the heat index will make it feel like. Same story for your Thursday. And then again, Wednesday night, clear and a low of 76. We're KCNP.

Described as being one of the most compelling underground psychedelic rock projects of the last decade. That's the Melbourne, Australia trio, who's obsessed with analog recording, cosmic garage energy, and krautrock motoric rhythms, Brown Spirits. A recent addition into the mainstream, that's Express Train to Jupiter from their Brown Spirits number 3. If you're just now joining, well, I guess this is the perfect time to be coming along for this musical adventure, as we have a lot of time ahead, but it'll be over before you know it, so try and stick around. Should you have to walk away from listening on your favorite local airwaves, though, you're always welcome to head on over to mainstreamradio.net. And I'll have some details as to how you can give me a call for recommendations or any sundry number of reasons, so I'll be back with details on that. In the meantime, though, we're going to be enjoying some Erykah Badu and The Alchemist. Later on, TV Girl and George Clanton. A new one into the rotation from Aotearoa singer-songwriter Nikki Kennedy. And more immediately is Santa Clara Pueblo artist Ailani, but not before this Nepo baby. And I say that with all the love for Dave Grohl and his daughter Violet, who has her breakout single, Bugging the Cake. I think you'll like these 90s vibes. You might have already caught her first ever TV performance on The Tonight Show starring Jimmy Fallon. The song itself actually came out May 29th. It's brand new to the mainstream. And for your consideration and approval, let me know what you think about this new track.

From the far northeast of Canada, that's Inuit band the Jerry Cans and their track Clouds on the Mainstream. We also heard Tori Amos and Stronger Together from her latest release, Shush, a song we got into the rotation in April 2026. We also heard Ailani's Unshakable from The Unshakable, and for the first time in the rotation, it was Violet Grohl, yes, Dave Grohl's rockin' daughter, with Bug in the Cake. Let me know what you think about that new edition and all of these great tracks. I love hearing listener experiences of the show. And as always, you're welcome to reach out to me at brett@mainstreamradio.net. Or should you decide to go old school, you can always write me a letter or send in your CDs for consideration in the rotation at Brett Maybe, Turtle Island Tunes, Full Moon Radio, P.O. Box 252, Salamanca, New York, 14779. Again, and that is a great way to submit music for consideration in the rotation. So stick around for more details as to yet other ways you can get your tracks in. In the meantime, Estelle and Joy, one from Erykah Badu, but not before this one, from an artist that was discovered by Willie Nelson at the age of 20. And you might remember her America's Got Talent Golden Buzzer moment, which was inspired by her mother. Her breakout song, Daydream, was written for her mother, Nancy, who passed away in 2020. Heidi Klum's Golden Buzzer in 2022 made her a national name. Turn It Up with Should Have Known Better from her latest album and a great track on the Mainstream.

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I'm talking about the caliente every day type. Red hot star shower, wanna touch the sun and take a piece to frame type power. I wanna hold hands and run in the rain on

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1: Chickasaw Community Radio, KCNP, your weather forecast, calling for an overnight low in the mid-70s. South to southeast winds, 5 to 10 miles per hour. Wednesday will heat up to 101 for the air temperature. 105 is what the heat index will make it feel like. Same story for your Thursday. And then again Wednesday night, clear and a low of 76. We're KCNP.
2: It's good to have you here. 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I'm begging you, and I hope radio broadcasters are helping to make that possible. As always, I love radio, so stay in touch. I'll join you again one last time for this hour. We'll be hearing from Peter Gabriel and one of his full moon releases before this block is up. Also TV Girl and George Clanton, but not before this one, from Ellen Allien's newest album, New Life. It's her first new release in 6 years. So without further ado, enjoy this recent edition and highly energetic single on the mainstream. It's Riot.

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Peter Gabriel's Bright Side mix of I Belong to the Sky, a part of his ongoing Full Moon release series, something that I absolutely love on the mainstream, and of course on the Full Moon radio itself, right? Also in that set was TV Girl and George Clanton's Yesterday's World from the Follennium release going back to 2024. And it was also a July 2026 edition into the rotation from Ellen Allien's New Life album. That was Riot, kicking out the second half. Thank you for joining me. I look forward to the next chance we have to do just this. As always, tell your friends and family, bring your best listening ears.

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There's a whole redesign going on there, and it's a much more inclusive web design for all the projects associated with Turtle Island Tunes Full Moon Radio LLC, the parent company of the Mainstream with Brett Mabee, Gyno, both of which are carried nationally courtesy of Native Voice One, Native American Radio Network, and the Full Moon Radio itself. Helping us to get back into this final set is one from Aotearoa singer-songwriter Nikki Kennedy, released in June. It's I Don't Think About You, which, you know me, you know I think about you. Anyway, let me know what you think about this track. Be good to yourself and each other, and be good or be good at it. 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
1: Chickasaw Community Radio, KCNP, your weather forecast, calling for an overnight low in the mid-70s. South to southeast winds, 5 to 10 miles per hour. Wednesday will heat up to 101 for the air temperature. 105 is what the heat index will make it feel like. Same story for your Thursday. And then again, Wednesday night, clear and a low of 76. We're KCNP.

That's quite the all-star cast on Phoebe Bridgers' newest single, Lost Boys, including, but not limited to, Blake Mills on synths, Rob Moose with the strings and arrangement, and even producer Jack Antonoff, who, in addition to production, also did the drums, electric guitar, synths, vocoder, and drum programming. And, of course, the beautiful vocals of Phoebe herself. That's a part of her latest album, Lost Weekend, today on the mainstream. I'm Brett Mabee, Nyawa Scano. I'm thankful you're well, and I should also say Aga Jingwa Gatnigoyo Tia Wanzaguego Nangamunisa Day. I also hope there are good minds everywhere across our beautiful Mother Earth today. If you're tuning in for the first time, welcome to a space where we're dared to reimagine what a mainstream music scene can look and sound like, particularly as it pertains to the much-needed indigenous representation of Turtle Island. We'll be enjoying music from Melody MacArthur. Also, my favorite Haudenosaunee electronic duo, The Hallucination. Later on is some Curtis Clear Sky in the Constellations, one from Daylight Robbery and Nick Marks. And as we get back into this set, we're going to kick things off with Pinwheel Valley. Now, they continue to be a cross-continental project that blends indie soul, atmospheric alt-rock, folktronica, and soft electronics, creating what they call fairy tales for grown-ups. They've also headlined Hot Soap Intimate Session number 11 back at the end of July, so be on the lookout for more information about that. They also have a new single out, but for our listening purposes, we're actually going back to the summer of 2025 with Werewolf on the mainstream.

the night and you.

Tenor Iwens, Sagarat Asani, featuring Salafa Elias from the Hagar album today on the mainstream. One of the best things about this gig is always being overjoyed at learning new pronunciations. And yeah, I do put the effort in, and it's a little gesture that goes a long way. I know some people who are downright flippant about it, but I know you're not like that, right? At least make the effort. That's my guide, Zonyok, or words of encouragement as we get into this hour. I'm Brett Mabee, and of course, I know we've already been into the hour for a full quarter now, but if you're just now getting here, it's good to have you. We have a lot more music to enjoy together. We'll be enjoying Quadeca, also the Rolling Stones from their newest album, and helping us to get back into this set. It's Melody MacArthur, the talented Cree singer-songwriter and actress, but not before Tame Impala and Jenny and their remix of Dracula, which has surged to a new Billboard Hot 100 peak, number 5. And in fact, it's now one of the biggest crossover hits of Kevin Parker's career. And things have only gotten better for Jenny as well, as she performed Dracula live at Mad Cool Festival in Madrid, July 10th. Similarly, great things going on, and at this time, you're invited to enjoy the music on the mainstream.

0: Hey, this is Bobby LaBelle from Buffalo Bound, and you're listening to The Mainstream with Brett Mabee. Long may you reign, Brett.
1: The virus took on many shapes. The bear, the elf, the antelope, the elephant, the deer, the mineral.

visionaries never hid their perspective. Perspectives of land would rather see us disappear. Recyclable prayers. The people. The people. This is my body which is given for you. The people. This is my blood. The people. We are not a conquered.

0: Registration is open for Chickasaw Cultural Camp, taking place at the Chickasaw Cultural Center October 15th and 16th. 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
1: Chickasaw Community Radio, KCNP, your weather forecast, calling for an overnight low in the mid-70s. South to southeast winds, 5 to 10 miles per hour. Wednesday will heat up to 101 for the air temperature. 105 is what the heat index will make it feel like. Same story for your Thursday. And then again, Wednesday night, clear and a low of 76. We're KCNP.
2: 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As we get ready to wind down the hour, some Curtis Clear Sky and the Constellations, Ezra Collective in this set, but not before Danielle Ponder. Enjoy Power, and I'll be back with you one last time on The Mainstream.

is that little space we find in the dark each night without a light, in the bend of dark arms, safe from trauma, grief, and strife. Black is the color of real jungle fever in Belize, Tanzania, or Papua New Guinea. Sweaty black bodies swinging wildly, uninhibited, unashamed, unabashedly free. Black is the color of the Atlantic floor, the complexion of the sky dive directly north. It is a sunset horizon disappearing into Ontario Lake. Black is block party speakers blasting black bass beats over nodding nappy heads, carnival drums swirling black rhythms around hips, and barefoot souls stained deep in shades of red. Black is the color. Black is the color.

Quad Acres Monday single today on the mainstream. Earlier was Curtis Clear Sky and the Constellations Plant Your Dream single. Also Ezra Collective's Only Love and Danielle Ponder's Power that got us into the half. I look forward to the next chance we have to get our groove on together. I broadcast 7 days a week, 3 hours a day. And if you're just not getting enough on your favorite local airwaves, or if you want to dive into even more of the great music here, check out the hand-picked selections and playlists that can be found at mainstreamradio.net. Just one of the great reasons to head on over to the full website for all things Turtle Island Tunes, Full Moon Radio LLC, the parent company of the mainstream with Brett Mabee, Gyno, and the Full Moon Radio itself. But there's also a dedicated spot for collaborations. I'm also including interviews and other types of features and so much more. 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And I know, I could go on and on. But on that note, if you're a singer-songwriter, get your tracks in for consideration in the rotation, again, at that email address or physically, the details of which can be found on the website. The Rolling Stones coming up before too long, but not before this one from Daylight Robbery, the British jazz producer who collaborates with New York pianist Nick Marx. In fact, it's their collaboration, Secret Passage, from Third Island Suite, getting us back into this block on the mainstream.

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1: Chickasaw Community Radio, KCNP, your weather forecast, calling for an overnight low in the mid-70s. South to southeast winds, 5 to 10 miles per hour. Wednesday will heat up to 101 for the air temperature. 105 is what the heat index will make it feel like. Same story for your Thursday. And then again, Wednesday night, clear and a low of 76. We're KCNP.

Portland, Oregon-based Keyshawn Campbell recently teamed up with Yellow Trash Can and brought us Desires, a great recent addition into the rotation, and an even better way to get into our groovy listening today on your new favorite show. I'm Brett Mabee, and of course, unless you're here for the first time, you might already know that. You might already also know that I'm broadcasting from the Seneca Nation's beautiful Ohio, the Allegheny Territory, and located in the southern tier of western New York. And of course, it's good to have you, hopefully for the entire hour, but if you can, you can always tune in to this and a whole lot more on Live 365, and I'll have more details before too long. But you're here for the tunes, and I want to bring you the best music around. We'll be hearing from Yahtzee and Portugal the Man before this sets up. I'll join you again after Vanishing Twin, but right now it's our first new addition into the rotation, and this one comes to us from Irma. It's her recently released orchestral version of Black Sun. Initially released back in November, but this orchestral reimagining came out May 22nd through Azobe Records. It's also worth pointing out that it features a full string arrangement performed by the Pannonia Film Orchestra. So without further ado, for your consideration and approval, let me know what you think about this newest addition onto the mainstream. Nós só da Jates.

Vanishing Twins' Bring Me the Axe from their latest album Archives on the Mainstream. Earlier, we heard Yahtzeen and Portugal the Man's Knives found on Nicholas Galanin's band's first Sub Pop release, Indian Yard. And for the first time in the rotation was Irma's orchestral reimagining of her late 2025 single Black Sun that we officially got into the rotation. If you're just now getting here, I'm Brett Mabee, and I'm glad you could join me for this musical ride. We like to shake things up, and there's a good chance that if you're a professional singer-songwriter, your music can find a home here in the rotation. There's a pretty eclectic assortment of music that we can all enjoy together 7 days a week. And of course, you're welcome to get those submissions in at BRETT at mainstreamradio.net, physically through the P.O. box, and the details can be found on the full website. Or, and this has already come in handy for some friends of the show, you can submit your recommendations or new tunes through the Facebook, Instagram, YouTube, or LinkedIn pages that are now all a part of this Mainstream and Turtle Island Tunes Full Moon Radio family. So again, check me out on social media. Tell your friends and family. It's a great way to share what's going on. Bookmark the webpage for quick and easy access. And with that being said, we're going to get back into the music. Ka-Chung coming up before too long. And right now, it's Gretchen Parlato, who's in the middle of a major creative cycle. Be on the lookout for her latest album, The Wise Ones, released on Edition Records September 11th. There's going to be features from Robert Glasper, Michelle Nadicicello, Amber Navron, Becca Stevens, and a whole lot more. And it also includes two notable covers. Take on Stevie Wonder's If It's Magic and Tears for Fears, Mad World. Right now, this is one of the tracks that features Michelle Nadicicello. It's Never Come Down on the Mainstream.

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1: Then I keep running through the woods in the moonlight. 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

0: 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Adult artists age 18 and older must apply by August 29th at 5 p.m. Youth artists age 14 to 17 have until September 18th at 5:30 p.m. Awards include Best of Show in both adult and youth divisions. 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Chickasaw Community Radio, KCNP, your weather forecast, calling for an overnight low in the mid-70s, south to southeast winds, 5 to 10 miles per hour. Wednesday will heat up to 101 for the air temperature. 105 is what the heat index will make it feel like. Same story for your Thursday, and then again Wednesday night, clear and a low of 76. We're KCNP.
1: 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So again, thank you so much for coming along. I hope you can stick around for the remainder of our time, because we'll be enjoying music from the likes of Japanese rockers The Muddies, a new one for the library courtesy of Cage the Elephant. But right now, it's some old school vibes with Joshua Carpe, the Cleveland, Ohio singer-songwriter who records as Cautious Clay. This is the Ohio single kicking off this set on the Mainstream.

a fun, high, energetic way for me to wind down my time with you. That's Japanese Rockers, featuring my good friend Keiko, whose daughter on drums. That's the Muddies and Secret Dance Floor on the mainstream. We also enjoyed Olive Jones and Bombay Bicycle Club's reimagining of Jones' own Color on the Wall, one of the more recent additions into the rotation. And earlier in the set was The Marlowe's Not Today from Perrick and Cautious Clay and Joshua Carpe with Ohio, one of the earlier additions, at least in the first season of the mainstream. I hope you can join me again sooner than later. And as always, the more the merrier. Music is always best experienced when shared with others. For the longest time, that was the only way to get one's groove on. And I want to bring some of that flavor back to your listening experience as well. So stay in touch. Tell your friends and family. We like to shake things up. There's a wide assortment of music. If your loved ones have an eclectic taste in music, this might just be the show for them. So again, thank you so much for tuning in with me. In this final block, we're going to get in a second new addition into the rotation. Now, this new one from Cage the Elephant, Beaches in Tennessee, is Matt Schultz's fictionalization of his 2023 mental health crisis to reclaim the story on his own terms. Now, you might recall that Matt was hospitalized for nearly 3 months during that crisis, and this provides a way to process and move forward, and he's described it as finally being able to write about something traumatic, quote, from a place of genuine experience. Let me know what you think about the important message in this one. Stay in touch. Be good to yourself and each other and keep the good minds going. You're tuned into the mainstream.

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1: Chickasaw Community Radio, KCNP, your weather forecast, calling for an overnight low in the mid-70s. South to southeast winds, 5 to 10 miles per hour. Wednesday will heat up to 101 for the air temperature. 105 is what the heat index will make it feel like. Same story for your Thursday. And then again, Wednesday night, clear and a low of 76. We're KCNP.

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0: Chickasaw Nation citizens, employees, and families are invited to the Tishomingo Chickasaw Appreciation Night, August 28th at the Tishomingo High School football field. 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

Chickasaw Community Radio, KCNP, your weather forecast, calling for an overnight low in the mid-70s, south to southeast winds, 5 to 10 miles per hour. Wednesday will heat up to 101 for the air temperature. 105 is what the heat index will make it feel like. Same story for your Thursday, and then again Wednesday night, clear and a low of 76. We're KCNP.

Chukma, this is Lisa John, Secretary of the Chickasaw Nation Culture and Humanities Department. 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

0: In the mid-1950s, several jazz vocalists tried to reinvent themselves in the new era of the long-playing record. 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I'm Richard Roland, and join me for June Christie and Something Cool, this week on Afterglow.
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1: Chickasaw Community Radio, KCNP, your weather forecast, calling for an overnight low in the mid-70s. South to southeast winds, 5 to 10 miles per hour. Wednesday will heat up to 101 for the air temperature. 105 is what the heat index will make it feel like. Same story for your Thursday. And then again, Wednesday night, clear and a low of 76. We're KCNP.

0: 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I'm David Brent Johnson, inviting you to join me for an exploration of Navarro's musical legacy with the fabulous Fats Navarro, this week on Nightlights.
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Chickasaw Community Radio, KCNP, your weather forecast, calling for an overnight low in the mid-70s, south to southeast winds, 5 to 10 miles per hour. Wednesday will heat up to 101 for the air temperature. 105 is what the heat index will make it feel like. Same story for your Thursday, and then again Wednesday night, clear and a low of 76. We're KCNP.

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1: Chickasaw Community Radio, KCNP, your weather forecast, calling for an overnight low in the mid-70s, south to southeast winds, 5 to 10 miles per hour. Wednesday will heat up to 101 for the air temperature. 105 is what the heat index will make it feel like. Same story for your Thursday, and then again Wednesday night, clear and a low of 76. 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

Chickasaw Community Radio, KCNP, your weather forecast, calling for an overnight low in the mid-70s, south to southeast winds, 5 to 10 miles per hour. Wednesday will heat up to 101 for the air temperature. 105 is what the heat index will make it feel like. Same story for your Thursday, and then again Wednesday night, clear and a low of 76. We're KCNP.

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1: Chickasaw Community Radio, KCNP, your weather forecast, calling for an overnight low in the mid-70s. South to southeast winds, 5 to 10 miles per hour. Wednesday will heat up to 101 for the air temperature. 105 is what the heat index will make it feel like. Same story for your Thursday. And then again, Wednesday night, clear and a low of 76. We're KCNP.

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Chickasaw Community Radio, KCNP, your weather forecast, calling for an overnight low in the mid-70s, south to southeast winds, 5 to 10 miles per hour. Wednesday will heat up to 101 for the air temperature. 105 is what the heat index will make it feel like. Same story for your Thursday, and then again Wednesday night, clear and a low of 76. We're KCNP.

This has been a test of the emergency alert system for KCNP FM Ada, KAZC FM Dixon, KWPV Wynnewood Paul's Valley, and KTNG FM Connerville. Had this been an actual emergency, official instructions would have followed the alert tone. This concludes this test of the emergency alert system. They say

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Country Gold from Diamond Rio with Nowhere Bound on Chickasaw Community Radio. 6:58. Hey, it's Wednesday and we're halfway through the work week. We're bound for another hot day in Chickasaw Country. Afternoon high of about 102, a heat advisory in effect from noon until 8 p.m. today, so please be aware of that and pay attention and take extra special care of yourself today. Overnight, a low of 77, tomorrow a high of 101, could feel like 106 tomorrow afternoon, so another heat advisory may be in order, but it's summer, and we just got to do what we've got to do to stay cool and take care of those around us. 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
1: AP News, I'm Marcela Sanchez. Progressive candidate Abdul El Sayed and moderate Representative Haley Stevens are in a close race for Michigan's Democratic U.S. Senate nomination. El Sayed maintained a lead as initial results rolled in last night, but Stevens gained ground as Wayne County reported more votes into the night. Both addressed supporters, saying the vote count could continue well into the day. An Associated Press investigation found the Trump administration has detained more than 50 parents and spouses of active duty U.S. troops. At least six have been deported. The immediate family members of U.S. troops have generally not been targets of immigration enforcement, but the AP found they're now routinely being detained for months while trying to adjust their legal status through policies available to the close relatives of service members, even as the military recruits by advertising these benefits. The Senate Judiciary Committee has sent Acting Attorney General Todd Blanche's confirmation bid for a floor vote, AP Washington correspondent Sagar Magani reports.
2: That comes after two GOP holdouts who'd threatened to block Blanche reached a deal for the Justice Department to confirm in writing that it would not move forward with a $1.8 billion fund for Trump allies who claimed political prosecutions.
3: It's been rescinded, and I am satisfied.
2: But top Senate Democrat Dick Durbin says Republican Tom Tillis should not be. The administration could easily revive the fund.
4: 15 minutes after Mr. Blanche is confirmed as Attorney General.
2: The full Senate could vote this week on confirming Blanche. The president's former personal lawyer, who has aggressively pushed the Trump agenda since taking over from Pam Bondi in April. Sagar Magani, Washington.
1: This is AP News. Toy Story 5 powered a strong quarter at Disney with a $1 billion box office haul.
5: Disney managed a solid showing in its third quarter, bolstered by movies such as...
6: Came here as fast as they could.
5: Toy Story 5 and ongoing strength from its U.S. theme parks that made up for continued weakness from international tourism. Disney also announced a global short-form content sharing deal with TikTok. The agreement will bring Disney-focused fan-created content from TikTok to the Disney Plus app. Walt Disney Company cautioned earlier this year that its theme parks division would likely see modest growth due in part to declining tourism from abroad. Disney earned $2.64 billion or $1.51 per share. It earned $5.26 billion or $2.92 per share a year ago. I'm Lisa Dwyer.
1: And I'm Marcela Sanchez, AP News. Something
7: in the mid-1950s, several jazz vocalists tried to reinvent themselves in the new era of the long-playing record. 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
9: 7:03. Now the forecast for Chickasaw Country, sunny, hot, and dry today right on through the weekend. Afternoon highs around 100, maybe a bit more, and heat index values above that. A heat advisory is in effect today from noon until 8 p.m. For extreme heat. So please stay in, out of the heat if you can, and stay well hydrated. Take care of your outdoor animals, too. 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Now the USDA update.
10: USDA's July fruit outlook focuses on a variety of, well, varieties. Some are fair, from berries to cherries, peaches to melons. And like any such forecast in production, how that is determined each season is forecast in weather. As Agriculture Department research economist Helen Wakefield explains for this growing season,
11: warmer than average temperatures accelerated crop development across California's major fruit producing regions in 2026, prompting earlier than usual harvests for many specialty crops, including strawberries, peaches, sweet cherries, and table grapes. In Florida, widespread freezing temperatures during winter storm Gianna in late January and early February negatively impacted specialty crops, including strawberries, blueberries, and watermelons.
10: So where might one glean an unchanged or increased harvest or shipment in summer fruits from the previous year? One crop is California apricots.
11: California is the top apricot-producing state, accounting for over 90% of the U.S. crop. California's 2026 apricot production forecast is unchanged year over year at 34,000 tons.
10: Yet despite no change in Golden State apricot production,
11: the 2026 apricot production forecast is 36,500 tons, a 5% decrease year over year.
10: Florida strawberry shipments were down due to freeze impacts to the crop in late winter. Still,
11: Florida strawberry acreage has increased in recent years from 9,400 acres in 2018 to 17,000 acres in 2025.
10: As for blueberry shipments, forecasts through mid-July indicate
11: fresh blueberry shipments from Georgia began mid-April and ended mid-July. In 2026, Georgia fresh blueberry shipments were higher year over year. Dry conditions during the growing season alleviated some of the pest and disease pressure typically experienced in Georgia's warm, humid climate. Fresh blueberry shipments from the Pacific Northwest began in mid-June 2026. Early season blueberry shipments from Washington State were higher season to date through mid-July, with reports of limited pest pressure benefiting the blueberry crop.
10: I'm Rod Bain reporting for the U.S. Department of Agriculture in Washington, D.C.
12: Hey, Yael, what are you up to? Is that a foreign language textbook?
13: It's a Latin textbook, Don, but I'm actually working on learning Italian.
12: So, you bought the wrong book?
13: Nope, I meant to get the Latin one. Researchers are saying that learning Latin roots might be a really helpful bridge for some English language learners between their native language and English. I'm hoping it could work the other way around, too. We've known about the benefits of bilingualism for a while, and with that in mind, researchers wanted to think about ways to help English language learners succeed in English while also encouraging them to embrace their native language. They found that teaching Latin roots was a pretty effective way. In a study of 84 students, half attended a Latin roots session first and then an English vocabulary session, and the other half attended the sessions the other way around. The study found that the students who studied Latin first were better at analyzing the new unfamiliar English words and inferring their meanings. Students who speak languages that also have Latin roots are at a particular advantage. For example, Spanish speakers know the word grada means step, which can help them remember the Latin root grad, which also means step. That can help them figure out the English word gradual, or step by step.
12: And the analyzing and inferring a meaning is probably a better way to remember a word than just trying to memorize it.
13: All I can say is that this morning I learned that the Italian word for step is gradino, and I haven't forgotten it yet.
12: This moment of science comes from Indiana University.
13: There are thousands more moments of science on our website at amomentofscience.org. I'm Yael Cassander.
12: And I'm Don Glass.
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9: 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Going to be a hot one, too. A high of about 102, and a heat advisory starts at noon, so you take care.

0: She's one of my concert regrets that I never got to see the great Tina Turner perform. I mean, one of the all-time icons in music and one of the all-time great entertainers. 7:15 at Chickasaw Community Radio. A huge event in our part of the world begins this Friday. Here's the scoop.
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0: 7:23 at Chickasaw Community Radio. Remembering famous birthdays, including writer Guy de Maupassant, the father of the modern short story. Two-time Oscar winner, filmmaker John Huston, director of The Maltese Falcon, The African Queen, The Treasure of the Sierra Madre, Key Largo, and other classics. Boy, one of the all-time greats, John Huston. Remembering U.S. General Hazel Johnson, a nurse, educator, and the first black female general in the U.S. Army. Astronaut Neil Armstrong, the first man to step on the moon. Legendary country singer Vern Gosden, The Voice. Hockey Hall of Famer Herb Brooks, head coach of the Miracle on Ice Olympic hockey team of 1980. And musician Pete Burns of Dead or Alive. Happy birthday to Lonnie Anderson, great on TV's WKRP in Cincinnati. Six-time Emmy Award winner Erica Slezak, who played Vicky on TV's One Life to Live for more than 40 years. She is 80. David Hungate of Toto is 78. Eddie Ojeda of Twisted Sister is 71. Maureen McCormick, Marsha on, or should I say, Marsha on the Brady Bunch is 70. 70! I know! Pat Smear of Nirvana and the Foo Fighters is 67. NBA Hall of Famer Patrick Ewing is 64. Jonathan Silverman from the film Weekend at Bernie's is 60. Filmmaker James Gunn, director of the Guardians of the Galaxy movie series, is 60. Country star Terry Clark, one of my favorites, 58. Celebrity chef David Chang is 49. Olympic hurdler and bobsledder Lolo Jones is 44. And NBA star Anthony Edwards is 25. And if today is your big day, here's to you.
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0: You know, he was 50 years old when he got his first number one country song. That would never, ever happen in country music today. Nobody 50 years old is going to get their first number one at that age. You're not going to have that chance. I mean, Vern was around Nashville for decades before he really blasted through into the top tier, even though, even today, he's known as one of the greatest country voices there's ever been. Glad that you're with us. Busy week and a fun one in Chickasaw Country. Some really outstanding entertainment coming our way. For instance, as usual on Thursdays at the beautiful historic McSwain Theater, the family film series continues. This week, the film Elvis. Oscar-nominated performance by the lead actor portraying the king of rock and roll. And that is this Thursday at 2 and 7 p.m. That would be tomorrow. And it's kind of a warm-up for the Travis LaDoit Show. Travis, one of the world's greatest young Elvis tribute artists, he'll be at the McSwain Saturday night at 7. That's going to be a blast. Also Saturday night, film screenings continue at the Chickasaw Cultural Center. The Hulba Pisachi Native Film Festival starts on Friday, continues on Saturday. More than a dozen Native-made films screening at the beautiful Anoli Theater. 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So much fun, and you can learn about that at ChickasawCulturalCenter.com and learn about all these events at Chickasaw.net. A heat advisory in effect today starting at noon. Going to be another hot one, so take care. This is KCNP.
1: This is National Native News. I'm Jill Freitas. A small 2-acre farm near Salem, Oregon aims to save the planet. Elderberry Wisdom Farms launched in 2018 and is the creation of Rose High Bear. The 81-year-old Alaska native trains interns on urban forestry and traditional ecological knowledge. But as Brian Bull of Underscore Native News and KLCC reports, funding challenges make its future uncertain.
2: Inside the Elderberry Wisdom Farm classroom, several people monitor a kettle of press elderberries. Urban Forestry Coordinator David Mora Flores reads a thermometer as Rose Highbear observes.
3: It's at 133 right now. We're trying to get it to about 90 degrees. At 90 degrees, we can add our flavoring and pH stabilizing agents, which are honey, lemon, and cinnamon juice.
4: We're using raw organic honey from the Willamette Valley. And we don't want to put it in something more than like 90 degrees so we can keep all the health properties of the honey.
2: It's a lesson on product creation and marketing. The syrup will be used in spritzer and other items and sold at markets. 30 years ago, Highbear helmed an award-winning audio series called Wisdom of the Elders, which profiled venerable people from Indian country. But then her husband and Lakota medicine man, Martin Highbear, died.
4: And when he died in 1995, I seemed to continue to get messages through interpreters, so he told me that I would be leaving Portland.
2: Highbear settled in Salem and launched her farm. Her focus has since been getting her hands dirty, with help. Intern Claudia Vega shows some potted yew trees that a resident donated to the farm.
5: They're so small, but they're so resilient. I mean, even just interacting with the trees is medicine itself.
2: 8 years in, the environmental and political climates have heated up for the farm. Last year, the Trump administration slashed budgets for DEI and environmental programs. Highbear recalls what she was about to do with a $750,000 USDA grant when the axe fell.
4: Planting trees in the city of Salem in the Title I school neighborhoods, low-income neighborhoods, where there is low tree canopies. And then February 28, 2025, I lost 4 staff all in the same day after we got notified of the freeze.
2: U.S. Representative Andrea Salinas was able to unfreeze the funds, which run out in 2028. Highbear says there's a need for her farm.
4: The prophecy says the day will come when the people of the earth will turn to native people to learn how to care for the earth and to care for one another. And so, you know, we're just trying to help fulfill that. This work is really spiritual work.
2: For National Native News, I'm Brian Bull in Salem.
1: Two Army veterans are riding nearly 10,000 miles across Turtle Island to raise money and awareness for Native nations. Randy Merrill and Brian Cassidy began the 2026 Hokahe Motorcycle Challenge on August 2nd with a goal of raising $10,000 for the Association on American Indian Affairs. The nonprofit says the money will strengthen Native nations, support Native youth and family programs, protect tribal sovereignty, preserve Indigenous cultures, and educate public about Native peoples. The veterans say the journey is also part of their own healing after military service and a way to stand in solidarity with Native communities. Association CEO Shannon O'Loughlin, a citizen of the Choctaw Nation of Oklahoma, says the challenge represents healing through service and helps raise awareness that Native peoples and their diverse cultures deserve equal protection. On this day in 1824, the United States and leaders of the Iowa or Bokwaje Nation signed the Treaty of Washington. Under the agreement, the Iowa ceded their remaining lands in present-day Missouri to the United States, marking another chapter in the federal government's expansion through treaty-making with tribal nations. I'm Jill Freitas.
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8: 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Nothing but respect. 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
9: This is Lonnie Beasley with news from Chickasaw Country. Due to extreme fire danger, Chickasaw Nation emergency management issues an emergency declaration prohibiting burning for those portions of the Chickasaw Nation located within Garvin and Jefferson counties. It is unlawful for any person subject to the Chickasaw Nation's jurisdiction to set fire to any forest, grass, range, crop, or other wildlands, or to build a campfire, bonfire, or burn trash or other material that may cause a fire while the burn ban is in effect. An Ardmore man faces two felony charges after employees at an Ardmore convenience store say he reached in his pocket for cash and a gun fell on the cashier's counter instead. K10TV reports store employees feared the worst. The man apologized that it was an accident and left the store. Police found him and charged him with having a gun with its serial number removed, which is illegal, and falsely impersonating a bail bondsman due to the badge he was wearing. Ardmore Police Sergeant Matt Dunn says a gun with a serial number removed usually means it's stolen. That Oklahoma is one of five finalists to become the home of a federal nuclear life cycle innovation campus was met with excitement over energy production and the potential for thousands of new jobs. Oklahoma Watch and the Ardmore reports there is a trade-off. The campuses are designed to include facilities for storing and disposing of used nuclear fuel. Spent fuel is currently stored at nuclear plants and former nuclear sites nationwide. Energy Secretary Chris Rice says the campuses will be massive generators of economic growth and crucial to unleashing America's nuclear renaissance. Garvin County is combating brutally hot temperatures with a back-to-school water fight parade 6 p.m. Monday, August the 10th in Paul's Valley. The Garvin County News Star reports school staff, city employees, first responders, businesses, and organizations equipped with water blasters and water balloons plan to wage a water fight with equally armed parade watchers. The route along Paul Street from the police station to Santa Fe Depot concludes with a dance party and free snow cones. Coordinators say the idea is to have fun and rally around students as they prepare to head back to the classroom. Visit tourism at cityofpaulsvalley.com for more information. This is Chickasaw Community Radio.
10: Trumpeter Fats Navarro was a leading light of the 1940s bebop revolution, but his death at the age of 26 cut short a brilliant career. I'm David Brent Johnson, inviting you to join me for an exploration of Navarro's musical legacy with the fabulous Fats Navarro, this week on Nightlights.
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0: 7:37, now the forecast for Chickasaw Country. Simply summery, very hot this afternoon, a high of about 102. A heat advisory in effect from noon until 8 p.m. Just as hot and dry tomorrow, Friday, Saturday, and Sunday. And something Lonnie mentioned in the news is worth taking note of. Be sure that you're very careful with anything that could cause a spark or flame outdoors, because these conditions, a wildfire could develop quickly. This is KCNP.
11: This is Bird Noir. I'm Private Eye Michael Stein. Every good investigator knows to stay vigilant for suspicious behavior. But a call from my old friend Cora reminded me that there's often more to a bird than meets the eye.
12: Michael, I just found the strangest bird. He looked like a crow, but sounded all wrong.
11: That does seem odd, Cora. Could he be a common raven? They look like giant crows that sound deep and croaky.
12: No, his calls were more short and nasal. I even said to him, "What, you got a cold or something?" And that bird called back to me saying, I mean, the whole thing seems fishy to me.
11: Fishy is right, but not for the reason you think. In most of the U.S., the American crow is the only crow in town. That's the caw you're probably used to. But on the Atlantic coast, and parts of the Midwest too, the fish crow is a common city bird. The two species look the same, but the fish crow's nasal caw is unmistakable.
12: Huh? I had no idea there were two kinds of crows.
11: Actually, there are more than 30 species worldwide.
12: Okay, wise guy. I'll drop you a line if any of them come cawing.
11: Yep, another case closed. For Bird Noir, I'm Private Eye Michael Stein.
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KSA Community Radio with the Spencer Davis Group and an absolute child prodigy. That's young Steve Winwood you hear on the lead vocals. He was 14 years old when he joined that rock band, about 16 when they recorded that timeless hit. And of course, the hits have continued for him since then. What a tremendous once-in-a-lifetime talent, Steve Winwood. 743, happy you're with us on this Wednesday at Chickasaw Community Radio.

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1: I cannot believe that we have not talked about one of the major entertainment features of the year in Oklahoma. The Great State Fair coming soon, and a great lineup this year. And here's a hint, Aaron Watson's part of it. We'll count them down just ahead, but now Aaron Watson on KCNP.

0: John Cougar Mellencamp on Chickasaw Community Radio. On August the 5th, we are just over a month away from the Great State Fair of Oklahoma, September 17th through 27th. And of course, one of the best places to find fun is the Chickasaw Country Entertainment Stage at the fair. Now, mind you, these concerts are free with your park admission. As amazing as that may seem when you look at this lineup. We just heard from Aaron Watson, and he will be there along with Alex Miller on September 17th, the opening night concert on the Chickasaw Country Entertainment Stage. Friday, September 18th, Sebastian Bach, a great rock and roll voice, with the band Great White. Saturday, September 19th, the Route 66 Red Dirt Music Festival, starring some Red Dirt legends, including Wade Bowen and William Clark Green, along with Cam Allen. Boy, that's going to draw a big crowd. Sunday, September 20th, Let's Sing Taylor. Yes, a Taylor Swift tribute show. Boy, that's going to be a super sing-along. Monday, September 21st, Ben Fuller, live in concert. Tuesday, the 22nd, Le Freak. It's a disco hits show. That's going to be fun. Jimmy Holmes' tribute to Elvis is September 23rd. Singer-songwriter Cooper Allen, September 24th. He's one of those guys that's built a big following on social media. Genuine live, September 25th. Hairball, that is a hair rock and roll sort of a jukebox, you know, greatest hits show. That's on September 26th. Again, super sing-along. Then, on September 27th, the best of Latino music, La Furia del Bravo and La Reunion Norteña. And, of course, there's always the shows you love every year, new and improved, Disney on Ice, United Bullfighters, the big concerts, and more. So visit OKStateFair.com for the full lineup, but it's coming real soon. September 17th is the kickoff in Oklahoma City. What do you bet we have rainy weather during the fair? It seems like nothing brings out rain like the Great State Fair of Oklahoma. But for August, it's dry and hot weather, and that's just what we have. A heat advisory in effect from noon until 8 p.m. So you take it easy today and stay well hydrated. This is KCNP.
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1: AP News, I'm Marcela Sanchez. The Democratic primary for U.S. Senate in Michigan is still too early to call. Progressive Abdul El-Sayed and moderate U.S. Representative Haley Stevens are in a tight race for the state's Democratic U.S. Senate nomination. The House Ethics Committee says it's opened an investigation into domestic abuse allegations against Republican Representative Max Miller. Earlier in the day, Miller said he had requested his own investigation into the allegations made by his ex-wife, Emily Moreno. It wasn't clear whether his request or another one prompted the committee to investigate. The Ohio congressman is facing escalating pressure from his former father-in-law, Ohio Senator Bernie Moreno, and President Trump. Speaking with reporters, Senate Majority Leader John Thune was asked if he agreed with GOP colleague Moreno that Miller should not serve in Congress.
2: It's a very sad and unfortunate case. It is a family matter, and I don't have any observations beyond that.
1: Miller is facing a deadline to decide whether to stay in his race for re-election. Trump says a deal to reopen the Strait of Hormuz could come as early as today. This comes as Iran and Oman say they're inching toward a deal to reopen the disputed strait and potentially bring an end to the war. The AP's Charles de Ledesma has more.
3: The emerging agreement calls for ships to enter the Persian Gulf through an Iranian-controlled route and exit through a route controlled by Oman, two regional officials have told the AP. Meanwhile, the Iranian-backed Houthi rebels claimed on Wednesday they'd fired ballistic missiles toward a Saudi oil tanker called the Wafa in the Red Sea. A military spokesman for the Houthis saying the vessel was targeted in the northern Red Sea area off the Saudi port city of Yanbu. There's been no immediate comment from Saudi Arabia. I'm Charles de Ledesma.
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4: AP Sports, I'm Lisa Dwyer. In his Los Angeles Dodgers debut, Tarek Skubal pitched six effective innings in a 5-1 loss to the Chicago Cubs. It was the first start for Skubal since he was acquired in a blockbuster trade with Detroit on Saturday night. The two-time Cy Young Award winner says overall he was satisfied with his appearance, but
5: probably should be a little better at first pitch strikes, and I think especially second or third time through.
4: George Lombard Jr. homered in the fifth inning of his Major League debut after being called up by the New York Yankees, making the 21-year-old the first Yankees shortstop to homer in his big league debut. And a new NFL season means lots of changes, and 2026 features 10 new head coaches now in charge. The Tennessee Titans are in that group, turning to Robert Saleh, hoping to end a four-season skid. Lisa Dwyer, AP Sports.
6: This is Lonnie Beasley with news from Chickasaw Country. Due to extreme fire danger, Chickasaw Nation emergency management issues an emergency declaration prohibiting burning for those portions of the Chickasaw Nation located within Garvin and Jefferson counties. It is unlawful for any person subject to the Chickasaw Nation's jurisdiction to set fire to any forest, grass, range, crop, or other wildlands, or to build a campfire, a bonfire, or burn trash or other material that may cause a fire while the burn ban is in effect. An Ardmore man faces two felony charges after employees at an Ardmore convenience store say he reached in his pocket for cash and a gun fell on the cashier's counter instead. K10TV reports store employees feared the worst. The man apologized, said it was an accident, and left the store. Police found him and charged him with having a gun with its serial number removed, which is illegal, and falsely impersonating a bail bondsman due to the badge he was wearing. Ardmore Police Sergeant Matt Dunn says a gun with a serial number removed usually means it's stolen. That Oklahoma is one of five finalists to become the home of a federal nuclear life cycle innovation campus was met with excitement over energy production and the potential for thousands of new jobs. Oklahoma Watch and the Ardmore reports there is a trade-off. The campuses are designed to include facilities for storing and disposing of used nuclear fuel. Spent fuel is currently stored at nuclear plants and former nuclear sites nationwide. Energy Secretary Chris Rice says the campuses will be massive generators of economic growth and crucial to unleashing America's nuclear renaissance. Garvin County is combating brutally hot temperatures with a back-to-school water fight parade 6 p.m. Monday, August the 10th in Paul's Valley. The Garvin County News Star reports school staff, city employees, first responders, businesses, and organizations equipped with water blasters and water balloons plan to wage a water fight with equally armed parade watchers. The route along Paul Street from the police station to Santa Fe Depot concludes with a dance party and free snow cones. Coordinators say the idea is to have fun and rally around students as they prepare to head back to the classroom. Visit tourism at cityoffallsvalley.com for more information. 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
9: Now in the forecast, sunny skies, very hot today, a high of about 102. A heat advisory in effect from noon until 8 p.m. Thursday, Friday, Saturday, and Sunday, much the same. Afternoon highs near 100. Heat index values a few ticks above that, so here we are in the depth of summer in Oklahoma. Take care of yourself and keep an eye on those around you, including your pets and livestock. This is KCNP. Now the USDA update.
10: USDA's July fruit outlook focuses on a variety of, well, varieties. Summer fare, from berries to cherries, peaches to melons. And like any such forecast in production, how that is determined each season is forecast in weather. As Agriculture Department research economist Helen Wakefield explains for this growing season,
11: warmer than average temperatures accelerated crop development across California's major fruit producing regions in 2026, prompting earlier than usual harvests for many specialty crops, including strawberries, peaches, sweet cherries, and table grapes. In Florida, widespread freezing temperatures during winter storm Gianna in late January and early February negatively impacted specialty crops including strawberries, blueberries, and watermelons.
10: So where might one glean an unchanged or increased harvest or shipment in summer fruits from the previous year? One crop is California apricots.
11: California is the top apricot-producing state, accounting for over 90% of the U.S. crop. California's 2026 apricot production forecast is unchanged year over year at 34,000 tons.
10: Yet despite no change in Golden State apricot production,
11: the 2026 apricot production forecast is 36,500 tons, a 5% decrease year over year.
10: Florida strawberry shipments were down due to freeze impacts to the crop in late winter. Still,
11: Florida strawberry acreage has increased in recent years from 9,400 acres in 2018 to 17,000 acres in 2025.
10: As for blueberry shipments, forecasts through mid-July indicate
11: fresh blueberry shipments from Georgia began mid-April and ended mid-July. In 2026, Georgia fresh blueberry shipments were higher year over year. Dry conditions during the growing season alleviated some of the pest and disease pressure typically experienced in Georgia's warm, humid climate. Fresh blueberry shipments from the Pacific Northwest began in mid-June 2026. Early season blueberry shipments from Washington State were higher season to date through mid-July, with reports of limited pest pressure benefiting the blueberry crop.
10: I'm Rod Bain reporting for the U.S. Department of Agriculture in Washington, D.C.
12: Is soil just dust in the wind? This is Sandra Tsinglow with the lowdown on science. Across the United States, human activity leaves soil exposed to erosion. How much are we losing? Enter Shahab al-Din Shojaizadeh and team from the University of Kassel. Researchers combined erosion models, climate data, land maps, and satellite imagery. They estimated current soil loss and predicted future trends. And for every hectare, the nation loses an average of 2 tons of soil per year. Most of that loss comes from farmland. By 2050, soil erosion could rise up to 21%. That means less fertile land for growing food. Phew! I guess you could say we've really soiled ourselves this time.
13: serving the southern Oklahoma communities of Davis, Tishomingo, Healdton, and Marietta. We're Chickasaw Community Radio, KCNP.

Chickasaw Community Radio, KCNP at 8:15. Cup of Life from Ricky Martin at the 1998 Grammys. His performance informed America as to what the rest of the world knew already, that Ricky Martin was a superstar, and it is still one of the most electrifying Grammy performances of all time. Made him a star overnight here in the States. Thanks for being with us this morning. Man, we got some attitudinal music today, right? Cup of Life from Ricky and now Jody Watley on KCNP.

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0: As time goes by.
1: Herman Hupfeld wrote As Time Goes By in 1931 for the Broadway show Everybody's Welcome. It's inextricably linked to the film Casablanca, as is Julie Wilson, who played Sam, and made this recording in 1942.
0: No matter what the future brings, as time goes by.
1: The film's screenplay came from an unpublished play, whose original title was Everybody Comes to Rick's. Other than that, little was changed. The script even included this song. In the film, the Rick in question is played by Humphrey Bogart. The song is a reminder of his old love, Ilsa, Ingrid Bergman, and he bans its playing in the bar. But when Ilsa returns, she begs Sam to play the old song. The oft-quoted Play It Again, Sam never actually appears in the film. But if you missed the beginning of this episode, go to soundbeat.org and, you know, play it again. Soundbeat is produced at the Belfer Audio Archive, Syracuse University Library. I'm Brett Barry.
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1: Taylor Swift on Chickasaw Community Radio at 827. Hey, this is another one of those fun community events where you need to spread the word to all your family and friends that you want to have a big meetup because it's going to be fun for everybody. Chickasaw citizens, employees, and families invited to the Tishomingo Chickasaw Appreciation Night. It's coming August 28th at the Tishomingo High School football field. Yes, high school football and a grand reunion of your family and friends. It's going to be a good time. There'll be special performances and demonstrations from the Chickasaw Princesses and the Chickasaw Martial Arts Program. There will be free admission, free food, free drinks, free fun if you present your citizenship card or employee badge. That's August 28th at Tishomingo High School. Let's make plans. What do you say? It'll be a really fun night. And hopefully, it'll feel like football weather. Cooling off just a little because we have a heat advisory today from noon until 8 p.m. Heat index values this afternoon above 100, actual high of 102, and much the same the rest of the week through Sunday. So just take care of yourself and the dog days of summer. Woof! This is

0: is National Native News. I'm Jill Freitas. A small 2-acre farm near Salem, Oregon aims to save the planet. Elderberry Wisdom Farms launched in 2018 and is the creation of Rose High Bear. The 81-year-old Alaska native trains interns on urban forestry and traditional ecological knowledge. But as Brian Bull of Underscore Native News and KLCC reports, funding challenges make its future uncertain.
1: Inside the Elderberry Wisdom Farm classroom, several people monitor a kettle of pressed elderberries. Urban Forestry Coordinator David Mora Flores reads a thermometer as Rose High Bear observes.
2: It's at 133 right now. We're trying to get it to about 90 degrees. At 90 degrees, we can add our flavoring and pH stabilizing agents, which are honey, lemon, and cinnamon juice.
3: We're using raw organic honey from the Willamette Valley. And we don't want to put it in something more than like 90 degrees so we can keep all the health properties of the honey.
1: It's a lesson on product creation and marketing. The syrup will be used in spritzer and other items and sold at markets. 30 years ago, High Bear helmed an award-winning audio series called Wisdom of the Elders, which profiled venerable people from Indian country. But then her husband and Lakota medicine man, Martin High Bear, died.
3: And when he died in 1995, I seemed to continue to get messages through interpreters, so he told me that I would be leaving Portland.
1: High Bear settled in Salem and launched her farm. Her focus has since been getting her hands dirty, with help. Intern Claudia Vega shows some potted yew trees that a resident donated to the farm.
4: They're so small, but they're so resilient. I mean, even just interacting with the trees is medicine itself.
1: 8 years in, the environmental and political climates have heated up for the farm. Last year, the Trump administration slashed budgets for DEI and environmental programs. High Bear recalls what she was about to do with a $750,000 USDA grant when the axe fell.
3: Planting trees in the city of Salem in the Title I school neighborhoods, low-income neighborhoods, where there is low tree canopies. And then February 28, 2025, I lost 4 staff all in the same day after we got notified of the freeze.
1: U.S. Representative Andrea Salinas was able to unfreeze the funds, which run out in 2028. High Bear says there's a need for her farm.
3: The prophecy says the day will come when the people of the earth will turn to native people to learn how to care for the earth and to care for one another. And so, you know, we're just trying to help fulfill that. This work is really spiritual work.
1: For National Native News, I'm Brian Bull in Salem.
0: Two Army veterans are riding nearly 10,000 miles across Turtle Island to raise money and awareness for Native nations. Randy Merrill and Brian Cassidy began the 2026 Hokahe Motorcycle Challenge on August 2nd with a goal of raising $10,000 for the Association on American Indian Affairs. The nonprofit says the money will strengthen Native nations, support Native youth and family programs, protect tribal sovereignty, preserve Indigenous cultures, and educate public about Native peoples. The veterans say the journey is also part of their own healing after military service and a way to stand in solidarity with Native communities. Association CEO Shannon O'Loughlin, a citizen of the Choctaw Nation of Oklahoma, says the challenge represents healing through service and helps raise awareness that Native peoples and their diverse cultures deserve equal protection. On this day in 1824, the United States and leaders of the Iowa or Bokwaje Nation signed the Treaty of Washington. Under the agreement, the Iowa ceded their remaining lands in present-day Missouri to the United States, marking another chapter in the federal government's expansion through treaty-making with tribal nations. I'm Jill Freitas.
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7: 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Nothing but respect. 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
8: This is Lonnie Beasley with news from Chickasaw Country. Due to extreme fire danger, Chickasaw Nation emergency management issues an emergency declaration prohibiting burning for those portions of the Chickasaw Nation located within Garvin and Jefferson counties. It is unlawful for any person subject to the Chickasaw Nation's jurisdiction to set fire to any forest, grass, range, crop, or other wildlands, or to build a campfire, bonfire, or burn trash or other material that may cause a fire while the burn ban is in effect. An Ardmore man faces two felony charges after employees at an Ardmore convenience store say he reached in his pocket for cash and a gun fell on the cashier's counter instead. K10TV reports store employees feared the worst. The man apologized that it was an accident and left the store. Police found him and charged him with having a gun with its serial number removed, which is illegal, and falsely impersonating a bail bondsman due to the badge he was wearing. Ardmore Police Sergeant Matt Dunn says a gun with a serial number removed usually means it's stolen. That Oklahoma is one of five finalists to become the home of a federal nuclear life cycle innovation campus was met with excitement over energy production and the potential for thousands of new jobs. Oklahoma Watch and the Ardmore reports there is a trade-off. The campuses are designed to include facilities for storing and disposing of used nuclear fuel. Spent fuel is currently stored at nuclear plants and former nuclear sites nationwide. Energy Secretary Chris Rice says the campuses will be massive generators of economic growth and crucial to unleashing America's nuclear renaissance. Garvin County is combating brutally hot temperatures with a back-to-school water fight parade 6 p.m. Monday, August the 10th in Paul's Valley. The Garvin County News Star reports school staff, city employees, first responders, businesses, and organizations equipped with water blasters and water balloons plan to wage a water fight with equally armed parade watchers. The route along Paul Street from the police station to Santa Fe Depot concludes with a dance party and free snow cones. Coordinators say the idea is to have fun and rally around students as they prepare to head back to the classroom. Visit tourism at cityofpaulsvalley.com for more information. 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
9: Now the forecast for Chickasaw Country. A heat advisory in effect from noon until 8 p.m. due to an afternoon high near 102. Heat index values above that. So be careful. Just stay well hydrated. Stay in out of the heat if you can. Overnight, a low of 77. Continued sunny, dry, and hot right on through Sunday. 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
10: This is Bird Noir. I'm Private Eye Michael Stein. Every good investigator knows to stay vigilant for suspicious behavior. But a call from my old friend Cora reminded me that there's often more to a bird than meets the eye.
11: Michael, I just found the strangest bird. He looked like a crow, but sounded all wrong.
10: That does seem odd, Cora. Could he be a common raven? They look like giant crows that sound deep and croaky.
11: No, his calls were more short and nasal. I even said to him, "What, you got a cold or something?" And that bird called back to me saying, "Uh-uh." I mean, the whole thing seems fishy to me.
10: Fishy is right, but not for the reason you think. In most of the U.S., the American crow is the only crow in town. That's the caw you're probably used to. But on the Atlantic coast, and parts of the Midwest too, the fish crow is a common city bird. The two species look the same, but the fish crow's nasal caw is unmistakable.
11: Huh? I had no idea there were two kinds of crows.
10: Actually, there are more than 30 species worldwide.
11: Okay, wise guy. I'll drop you a line if any of them come cawing.
10: Yep. Another case closed. For Bird Noir, I'm Private Eye Michael Stein.
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843 at Chickasaw Community Radio. I've been asked many times, you know, in kind of a secret way, say, how do I get hired by the Chickasaw Nation? Well, it's no secret. There are ample opportunities to see what jobs are available with the Chickasaw Nation, and a big job fair is coming up in our area, too. Details coming up on KCNV.

His Majesty King George on Chickasaw Community Rate at 849. Thanks for being with us. Yeah, the Ada Area Job Fair is coming soon. A chance for you to learn about employment with the Chickasaw Nation and many other local businesses. It's coming August 19th, 10 a.m. to 2 at the Chickasaw Ada Community Center. Bring your resume. Come dressed and prepared to interview. Some managers will be hiring on site. Industries include healthcare, finance, retail, transportation, customer service, distribution, mechanical trades, food service, construction, manufacturing, and industrial trades. And this job fair is open to all. 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
1: AP News, I'm Marcela Sanchez. President Trump says a deal to announce the reopening of the Strait of Hormuz could come soon. AP Washington correspondent Sagar Magani has more.
2: Asked last night about a report saying there might be an announcement today.
3: Could happen. Tomorrow or the next day. A lot of progress has been made.
2: Regional officials say negotiators from Iran and Oman have finalized a draft deal on reopening the strait and are awaiting the Iranian supreme leader's sign-off. They say it would be a temporary solution to the standoff over vessels going through the strait and also would pave the way for the U.S. and Iran to resume talks over Tehran's nuclear program. Sagar Magani, Washington.
1: A Russian missile and drone barrage around Kyiv, Ukraine, has killed at least 17 people and wounded dozens, according to President Volodymyr Zelensky. Ukraine's depleted air defenses failed to stop any of Moscow's incoming missiles overnight. In other news, the AP's Lisa Dwyer reports

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0: Marcela Sanchez with an AP News Minute. Abdul El-Sayed has won Michigan's Democratic nomination for U.S. Senate, defeating U.S. Representative Haley Stevens in a massive victory for the party's progressive wing in a battleground state. El-Sayed will face Republican Mike Rogers in November. Rogers is a former congressman who ran unopposed for the GOP nomination. North Carolina Republican Congressman Chuck Edwards has withdrawn from his re-election campaign
1: days after the House Ethics Committee recommended that he be censured for unprofessional and inappropriate conduct towards two young female aides. The 65-year-old Edwards has denied any of his conduct was intended as a sexual or romantic advance, but the committee says his behavior would lead a reasonable observer to interpret it as such. Edwards says on social media he made the decision to drop his bid for a third term after much prayer and reflection. I'm Lisa Dwyer.
0: And I'm Marcela Sanchez.
2: Now the forecast for Chickasaw Country. A heat advisory is in effect from noon until 8 p.m. due to afternoon highs near 102 and heat index values even higher. Hot temperatures and high humidity can cause heat illnesses, so do take care. Overnight, we'll have a low of about 74. Overnight, a low of 74. Thursday, more hot weather. In fact, right on through the weekend. 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

serving the southern Oklahoma communities of Davis, Tishomingo, Healdton, and Marietta. 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

Chickasaw Nation citizens, employees, and families are invited to the Tishomingo Chickasaw Appreciation Night, August 28th at the Tishomingo High School football field. 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That's August 28th at Tishomingo High School. We'll see you there.

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1: AP News. Good morning, I'm Ed Donahue. It's a big win for the Democratic Party's progressive wing in a battleground state, Michigan. The AP's Sagar Magani has the story.
2: Abdul El-Sayed has won the party's Senate nomination after a bruising primary battle with Congresswoman Haley Stevens. That's a significant shift for Democrats. 8 years ago, El-Sayed was blown out in a gubernatorial primary. Now he and the progressive wing face real tests, uniting a divided party and beating GOP nominee Mike Rogers for a seat vital to Democrat chances of retaking the Senate. As votes were being counted last night, El-Sayed said the party has one goal, no matter who is the nominee.
3: To make sure that Mike Rogers never sees the inside of the U.S. Senate.
2: Sagar Magani, Washington.
1: President Trump says a deal to reopen the Strait of Hormuz could happen as early as today.
4: A lot of progress has been made. What? And they called me and they said, please, let's talk. They want to talk.
1: Iran and Oman appear to be inching toward an agreement on the critical waterway that could ease pressure on the global economy and potentially help bring an end to the war. Authorities say they've arrested a man who was walking the grounds and appeared to be monitoring security planning at President Trump's California golf course ahead of the president's visit. An AP investigation reveals the Trump administration has detained dozens of parents and spouses of active duty U.S. troops. Army veteran Wilmer Trujillo's wife was detained by ICE.
5: It's been there for years for us military servicemen to use. And when you get married, you can help your spouse be eligible to work here and stay here and continue.

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0: News Minute. An AP investigation reveals the Trump administration has detained dozens of parents and spouses of active-duty U.S. troops. Since Donald Trump took office for a second term, more than 50 family members have been detained, with at least six deported. That includes Army veteran Wilmer Trujillo's wife.
1: We would go once a year, and she would, you know, go and check in, and they would tell her, okay, your stuff is in process. We see that. You have lawyers. We see that. Come back in a year.
0: Then
1: this time they decided to your wife is being deported.
0: Homeland Security Secretary Mark Wayne Mullen has intervened in a few cases after public backlash.
1: I can't explain why they're doing this, especially to service members, because we're all about loyalty. We're all about doing the right thing. I miss her. I miss her a lot.
0: The Pentagon declined comment on the AP's findings. I'm Ed Donahue.
2: Now the forecast for Chickasaw Country. A heat advisory is in effect from noon until 8 p.m. due to afternoon highs near 102 and heat index values even higher. Hot temperatures and high humidity can cause heat illnesses, so do take care. Overnight, we'll have a low of about 74. Overnight, a low of 74. Thursday, more hot weather. In fact, right on through the weekend. 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

0: 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We'll do Joan, Joni, Janice, and Tosh, also some Jamgrass music from that year, and we'll see what all the Canadians were up to in 1976. 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
1: AP News, I'm Ed Donahue. In Michigan, Abdul Al-Sayed is the winner in the Democratic primary for Senate. It's a big win for the progressive wing of the Democratic Party. Al-Sayed narrowly defeated Congresswoman Haley Stevens and will face Republican Mike Rogers in a November matchup.
2: As bitter and as divisive and as cynical as the campaign against us might have been, I want us to realize that there is so much more that unites us now. Because the campaign that Mike Rogers and Donald Trump and their GOP MAGA allies are launching is already more bitter.
1: Al-Sayed is a former health official. He campaigned on Medicare for All, halting military aid to Israel, and campaign finance reform. President Trump says a deal to reopen the Strait of Hormuz could come as early as today. Iran and Oman appear to be inching toward an agreement on the critical waterway that could ease pressure on the global economy and potentially bring an end to the war. Court documents show a Spokane man charged with intentionally setting a wildfire that destroyed hundreds of buildings in and around Washington State's second largest city was questioned by law enforcement about two different fires last year, though he wasn't charged in either. Paul Child says the sheriff's department wanted them to identify the person they had taken into custody.
3: All three of us positively identified that as the individual we saw standing in the area the fire started approximately 10 minutes, 5 to 10 minutes before the fire was noticed.
1: Aaron Farinacci was arrested and booked on suspicion of first-degree arson in connection with the Old Trails fire. Scientists say they're certain a SpaceX rocket slammed into the moon as predicted. The high-speed crash is yet to be officially confirmed, but space tracking experts say it's inevitable. The leftover rocket segment plowed into the moon today after drifting off course for the past year. This is AP News.
4: I'm Seth Sutel, and this is Markets in a Minute. Stocks are climbing on Wall Street and adding to their records. The S&P 500 rose 0.4% in the first hour of trading. The Dow added 574 points. That's about 1.1%. The Nasdaq

0: composite was up 0.2%. Disney rose 3%. The entertainment company turned in better than expected results and had strong receipts from the latest installment of its Toy Story movie franchise. SpaceX pulled back about 8%. Elon Musk's rockets, AI, and satellite internet company reported big growth in revenue, but it also announced sharp increases in spending, including on artificial intelligence. The yield on the 10-year treasury held relatively steady at 4.63%. Seth Sutel, New York.
1: Police in Scotland say they've received reports several athletes were unaccounted for following the Commonwealth Games in Glasgow. A Ugandan sporting news website says four members of the nation's boxing team are missing. I'm Ed Donahue, AP News.
2: Now the forecast for Chickasaw Country. A heat advisory is in effect from noon until 8 p.m. due to afternoon highs near 102 and heat index values even higher. Hot temperatures and high humidity can cause heat illnesses, so do take care. Overnight, we'll have a low of about 74. Overnight, a low of 74. Thursday, more hot weather. In fact, right on through the weekend. 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

0: Donahue with an AP News Minute. The Federal Aviation Administration is investigating why a plane was allowed to take off as President Trump's helicopter was approaching Reagan National Airport in what appears to be a violation of safety procedures put in place after last year's mid-air collision between an airliner and an Army helicopter near that busy airport. The incident occurred yesterday as Marine One left the White House for Andrews Air Force Base with the president aboard. President Trump says a deal to reopen the Strait of Hormuz could come as early as today.
1: Could happen. Tomorrow or the next day. A lot of progress has been made.
2: What?
1: And they called me and they said, please, let's talk. They want to talk.
0: Oil prices initially eased on hopes of a deal that would allow shipping to resume, but later inched upward. The U.S. and Iran reached a deal to open the Strait of Hormuz in June, only for attacks to resume. More information at apnews.com. I'm Ed Donahue.
3: Now the forecast for Chickasaw Country. A heat advisory is in effect from noon until 8 p.m. due to afternoon highs near 102 and heat index values even higher. Hot temperatures and high humidity can cause heat illnesses, so do take care. Overnight, we'll have a low of about 74. Overnight, a low of 74. Thursday, more hot weather. In fact, right on through the weekend. 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

0: I'm Ed Donahue with an AP News Minute. President Trump says a deal to reopen the Strait of Hormuz could be imminent. The AP's Sagar Magani has the story.
1: Asked last night about a report saying there might be an announcement today.
2: Could happen. Tomorrow or the next day. A lot of progress has been made.
1: Regional officials say negotiators from Iran and Oman have finalized a draft deal on reopening the strait and are awaiting the Iranian Supreme Leader's sign-off. They say it would be a temporary solution to the standoff over vessels going through the strait and also would pave the way for the U.S. and Iran to resume talks over Tehran's nuclear program. Sagar Magani, Washington.
0: A State Department official tells the AP the second day of talks in Rome ended early due to events on the ground, but could continue tomorrow, and added the talks were extremely productive. More information at apnews.com. I'm Ed Donahue.
3: Now the forecast for Chickasaw Country. A heat advisory is in effect from noon until 8 p.m. due to afternoon highs near 102 and heat index values even higher. Hot temperatures and high humidity can cause heat illnesses, so do take care. Overnight, a low of 74. Thursday, more hot weather. In fact, right on through the weekend. 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

0: Peter Fats Navarro was a leading light of the 1940s bebop revolution, but his death at the age of 26 cut short a brilliant career. I'm David Brent Johnson, inviting you to join me for an exploration of Navarro's musical legacy with the fabulous Fats Navarro, this week on Nightlights.
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0: Donahue with an AP News Minute. The AP Sagar Magani reports the Democrats' progressive wing scored a massive win in battleground Michigan.
1: Abdul El-Sayed has won the party's Senate nomination after a bruising primary battle with Congresswoman Haley Stevens. That's a significant shift for Democrats. 8 years ago, El-Sayed was blown out in a gubernatorial primary. Now he and the progressive wing face real tests, uniting a divided party and beating GOP nominee Mike Rogers for a seat vital to Democrat chances of retaking the Senate. As votes were being counted last night, El-Sayed said the party has one goal, no matter who is the nominee.
2: To make sure that Mike Rogers never sees the inside of the U.S. Senate.
1: Sagar Magani, Washington.
0: Mike Rogers says El-Sayed is leading a movement grounded in ideological fanaticism. I'm Ed Donahue.
3: Now the forecast for Chickasaw Country. A heat advisory is in effect from noon until 8 p.m. due to afternoon highs near 102 and heat index values even higher. Hot temperatures and high humidity can cause heat illnesses, so do take care. Overnight, a low of 74. Thursday, more hot weather. In fact, right on through the weekend. 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

0: you with an AP News Minute. Iran and Oman have moved closer to an agreement on the Strait of Hormuz. It comes after President Trump said a deal to reopen the critical waterway could be announced soon. But Connecticut Democrat Richard Blumenthal in the Senate is not optimistic.
1: I deeply hope that there is peace, but we've seen this movie before, and so far the endings have been tragically misguided because this administration continues to pursue armed conflict and war in a reckless, aimless, costly, impulsive way.
0: Regional officials tell the AP Iranian and Omani negotiators finalized a draft deal to reopen the strait, pending approval from Iran's supreme leader. New tensions, though, have emerged in Lebanon as the Israeli military issued the first evacuation warning in a week for some residents in the south. More information at apnews.com.
2: Now the forecast for Chickasaw Country. A heat advisory is in effect from noon until 8 p.m. due to afternoon highs near 102 and heat index values even higher. Hot temperatures and high humidity can cause heat illnesses, so do take care. Overnight, a low of 74, Thursday more hot weather, in fact, right on through the weekend. 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

0: Ed Donahue with an AP News Minute. Stocks finished mixed. Dr. Erica Schwartz has been confirmed by the Senate as director of the CDC.
1: Public health is in my DNA. I'm here because I want to continue serving our nation and because I believe deeply in the mission of the CDC.
0: The agency is charged with protecting people from preventable health threats. CDC has been in turmoil since President Trump returned to office, largely due to layoffs and resignations. The agency has lost 3,000-plus employees, more than a quarter of its workforce. Senate Health, Education, Labor, and Pensions Committee Chair Bill Cassidy questioned whether Schwartz would be willing to stand up to Health Secretary Robert F. Kennedy Jr. if he ordered CDC to do something unsupported by science and good public health practice. Cassidy later talked to Schwartz.
2: I'm confident that she knows what she is doing and will stand against those who do not.
0: Schwartz becomes the 22nd leader of CDC. I'm Ed Donahue.
3: Now the forecast for Chickasaw Country. A heat advisory is in effect from noon until 8 p.m. due to afternoon highs near 102 and heat index values even higher. Hot temperatures and high humidity can cause heat illnesses, so do take care. Overnight, a low of 74. Thursday, more hot weather. In fact, right on through the weekend. 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

0: Majority Leader John Thune says this is good news for Republicans.
1: I mean, this is the extreme radical choice that the Democrats made, and now they're going to have to, accept those positions that he has been advocating for in a general election setting, which I think puts us in a pretty good spot.
0: The seat is pivotal to Democrats' chances of flipping the Senate. President Trump says a deal to reopen the Strait of Hormuz could come soon.
2: Asked last night about a report saying there might be an announcement today.
3: Could happen. Tomorrow is the next thing. A lot of progress has been made.
2: Regional officials say negotiators from Iran and Oman have finalized a draft deal on reopening the strait and are awaiting the Iranian Supreme Leader's sign-off. They say it would be a temporary solution to the standoff over vessels going through the strait and also would pave the way for the U.S. and Iran to resume talks over Tehran's nuclear program. Sagar Magani, Washington.
0: The Federal Aviation Administration is investigating why a plane was allowed to take off as President Trump's helicopter was approaching Reagan National Airport. The incident occurred Tuesday as Marine One left the White House for Andrews Air Force Base with the president aboard. North Carolina Republican Congressman Chuck Edwards has withdrawn from his re-election campaign. The Senate has confirmed Dr. Erica Schwartz as director for the Centers for Disease Control and Prevention. This is AP News. Flights at a German airport have been disrupted after suspect objects were sighted.
4: The schedule was disrupted during the night after a sighting of a flying object reported, and another object was found near a runway at the major German cargo hub Leipzig-Halle Airport. Several flights, including one passenger plane, were diverted to other airports after the sighting of the flying object near the airport shortly before midnight. Police say an anti-explosive robot was deployed to check the other object near the airport's south runway. They haven't elaborated. Flights using the other runway resumed shortly after 2 a.m., but the south runway remained closed Wednesday morning, a police statement said. I'm Charles Diledesma.
0: The Preakness Stakes is moving to 3 weeks and a day after the Kentucky Derby, meaning it will be run on a Sunday for the first time. There will be just a 13-day gap between the Preakness and Belmont Stakes. More news at apnews.com. I'm Mike Hempen, AP News.
5: This is Lonnie Beasley with news from Chickasaw Country. A dog attack in an apartment complex in Ardmore leaves a woman with severe injuries and the pet's owner facing criminal charges. K10TV reports the woman saw what appeared to be a Rottweiler seconds before it pounced. The dog's owner told officers the animal broke from its leash, but the victim says the dog was never on a leash. Ardmore Police spokesperson Sergeant Matt Dunn says the dog's owner initially told officers it is a service dog, but later recanted. Animal Control has the dog quarantined, and police sent the case to the district attorney. Oklahoma Highway Patrol is investigating a deadly hit-and-run accident involving a pedestrian in Garvin County. Troopers say the incident happened along Interstate 35 late last week. K10TV reports the victim was walking on the highway shoulder when he turned and walked into oncoming traffic in the southbound lanes between Wynnewood and Davis. A vehicle then struck the victim, identified as a 24-year-old man from Holton, Kansas. The vehicle slowed down but did not stop after hitting him. KXII-TV reports he later died from his injuries, and troopers have not identified the vehicle's driver. A Hilton man is facing charges of assault and battery and destruction of city property. K10TV reports Hilton's police chief says he was arrested Monday after an argument with a woman allegedly ended in an assault. Police say he tore plexiglass from inside the patrol vehicle while they were driving him to Carter County Jail. Oklahoma's sales tax holiday is this Friday through Sunday in time for back-to-school shopping. The Ada News reports tax-free weekend begins at 12:01 a.m. Friday, August the 7th, and ends at midnight Sunday, August the 9th. During that time, certain clothing and shoe purchases and other items are exempt from state, city, county, and local sales taxes. Oklahoma retailers may not collect state or local sales or use tax on most shoes or clothing sold for less than $100. Clothing or shoes worn primarily for athletic activity or protective use, clothing or shoe rental, and accessories are not tax exempt. This is Chickasaw Community Radio.
6: Time for a look at your weather forecast for Chickasaw Country on KCNP. A heat advisory remains in effect for our area until 8 p.m. tonight, and then another goes into effect tomorrow at noon in Texas until

0: 8 p.m. tomorrow. That is because of the high temperatures and low humidity in our area. Today, we have already seen temperatures in the triple digits in the heat index, making it feel even hotter than that. We'll give you our current conditions in just a minute. Tonight, though, expecting clear skies, mid-70s for lows, south to southeast winds at 5 miles per hour, sunny and hot Thursday with a high of 100. Heat index values tomorrow around 105. We could see the same story on Friday and possibly even Saturday as well. Currently, we have southeast winds out there blowing at 10 miles per hour. A few clouds in the area, but right now 100 degrees. The heat index making it feel like 106 at KCNP. Something
1: cool. In the mid-1950s, several jazz vocalists tried to reinvent themselves in the new era of the long-playing record. 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
3: Hey, Yael, what are you up to? Is that a foreign language textbook?
4: It's a Latin textbook, Don, but I'm actually working on learning Italian.
3: So, you bought the wrong book?
4: Nope, I meant to get the Latin one. Researchers are saying that learning Latin roots might be a really helpful bridge for some English language learners between their native language and English. I'm hoping it could work the other way around, too. We've known about the benefits of bilingualism for a while, and with that in mind, researchers wanted to think about ways to help English language learners succeed in English while also encouraging them to embrace their native language. They found that teaching Latin roots was a pretty effective way. In a study of 84 students, half attended a Latin roots session first and then an English vocabulary session, and the other half attended the sessions the other way around. The study found that the students who studied Latin first were better at analyzing the new unfamiliar English words and inferring their meanings. Students who speak languages that also have Latin roots are at a particular advantage. For example, Spanish speakers know the word grada means step, which can help them remember the Latin root grad, which also means step. That can help them figure out the English word gradual, or step by step.
3: And the analyzing and inferring a meaning is probably a better way to remember a word than just trying to memorize it.
4: All I can say is that this morning I learned that the Italian word for step is gradino, and I haven't forgotten it yet.
3: This moment of science comes from Indiana University.
4: There are thousands more moments of science on our website at amomentofscience.org. I'm Yael Cassander.
3: And I'm Don Glass.
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Chickasaw Community Radio, KCNP Smash Mouth with All Star. It is 4:20 on this Wednesday, the fifth day of August 2026. It's a hot one out there and going to get hotter in the next couple of days. We'll give you full details on your weather forecast at the bottom of the hour right after the news. And a little sneak preview coming up tomorrow here on the show and Tisha's show as well. This is going to be an exciting bit of radio for you to listen to. Dale Shackelford, Chickasaw citizen, has been in here with us. Oh, gosh, I can't remember. It wasn't all that long ago, but he and I spent a while in the studio talking about his life and his career. And here's a guy that has nothing but wonderful things to say about the Chickasaw Summer Arts Academy. He was a student. He has been an instructor. And he used knowledge gained from that to guide him on his career path. And I think his story is so awesome to hear. Then later, after we did our interview, he posted some photos from the studio online, and people that know me, including my daughter-in-law, text me saying, "Is this my friend Dale with you?" And I'm like, "Yeah, sure is." And I find out all these other people that have known him. So I'm excited that we're going to get the interview on the air. That comes up tomorrow again in the morning and afternoon here on KCNP. Right now, though, it is 4:22, and we're playing more music. Montgomery Gentry with Hillbilly Shoes.

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3: This is Lonnie Beasley with news from Chickasaw Country. A dog attack in an apartment complex in Ardmore leaves a woman with severe injuries and the pet's owner facing criminal charges. K10TV reports the woman saw what appeared to be a Rottweiler seconds before it pounced. The dog's owner told officers the animal broke from its leash, but the victim says the dog was never on the leash. Ardmore Police spokesperson Sergeant Matt Dunn says the dog's owner initially told officers it is a service dog, but later recanted. Animal Control has the dog quarantined, and police sent the case to the district attorney. Oklahoma Highway Patrol is investigating a deadly hit-and-run accident involving a pedestrian in Garvin County. Troopers say the incident happened along Interstate 35 late last week. K10TV reports the victim was walking on the highway shoulder when he turned and walked into oncoming traffic in the southbound lanes between Wynnewood and Davis. A vehicle then struck the victim, identified as a 24-year-old man from Holton, Kansas. The vehicle slowed down but did not stop after hitting him. KXII-TV reports he later died from his injuries, and troopers have not identified the vehicle's driver. A Hilton man is facing charges of assault and battery and destruction of city property. K10TV reports Hilton's police chief says he was arrested Monday after an argument with a woman allegedly ended in an assault. Police say he tore plexiglass from inside the patrol vehicle while they were driving him to Carter County Jail. Oklahoma's sales tax holiday is this Friday through Sunday in time for back-to-school shopping. The Ada News reports tax-free weekend begins at 12:01 a.m. Friday, August the 7th, and ends at midnight Sunday, August the 9th. During that time, certain clothing and shoe purchases and other items are exempt from state, city, county, and local sales taxes. Oklahoma retailers may not collect state or local sales or use tax on most shoes or clothing sold for less than $100. Clothing or shoes worn primarily for athletic activity or protective use, clothing or shoe rental and accessories are not tax exempt. This is Chickasaw Community Radio.
4: The National Weather Service has issued a heat advisory for our area in effect until 8 o'clock tonight, and then another in effect tomorrow from noon until 8 p.m. And as for these high temperatures and low humidity we've been experiencing, including what's going on outside right now, your forecast calling for clear skies tonight, lows in the mid-70s. We'll hit 100 on Thursday, sunny skies. Heat index values around 105. Pretty much the same story Friday and possibly Saturday as well. Currently, we have a few clouds blowing around out there with southeast winds at 10 miles per hour. And even 100 degrees, the heat index makes it feel like 106 at KCNP.
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10: USDA's July Fruit Outlook focuses on a variety of, well, varieties. Summer fare, from berries to cherries, peaches to melons. And like any such forecast in production, how that is determined each season is forecast in weather. As Agriculture Department research economist Helen Wakefield explains for this growing season,
11: warmer than average temperatures accelerated crop development across California's major fruit producing regions in 2026, prompting earlier than usual harvests for many specialty crops, including strawberries, peaches, sweet cherries, and table grapes. In Florida, widespread freezing temperatures during winter storm Gianna in late January and early February negatively impacted specialty crops including strawberries, blueberries, and watermelons.
10: So where might one glean an unchanged or increased harvest or shipment in summer fruits from the previous year? One crop is California apricots.
11: California is the top apricot producing state, accounting for over 90% of the U.S. crop. California's 2026 apricot production forecast is unchanged year over year at 34,000 tons.
10: Yet despite no change in Golden State apricot production,
11: the 2026 apricot production forecast is 36,500 tons, a 5% decrease year over year.
10: Florida strawberry shipments were down due to freeze impacts to the crop in late winter. Still,
11: Florida strawberry acreage has increased in recent years from 9,400 acres in 2018 to 17,000 acres in 2025.
10: As for blueberry shipments, forecasts through mid-July indicate
11: fresh blueberry shipments from Georgia began mid-April and ended mid-July. In 2026, Georgia fresh blueberry shipments were higher year over year. Dry conditions during the growing season alleviated some of the pest and disease pressure typically experienced in Georgia's warm, humid climate. Fresh blueberry shipments from the Pacific Northwest began in mid-June 2026. Early season blueberry shipments from Washington State were higher season to date through mid-July, with reports of limited pest pressure benefiting the blueberry crop.
10: I'm Rod Bain reporting for the U.S. Department of Agriculture in Washington, D.C.
12: This is Bird Noir. I'm Private Eye Michael Stein. Every good investigator knows to stay vigilant for suspicious behavior. But a call from my old friend Cora reminded me that there's often more to a bird than meets the eye.
13: Michael, I just found the strangest bird. He looked like a crow, but sounded all wrong.
12: That does seem odd, Cora. Could he be a common raven? They look like giant crows that sound deep and croaky.
13: No, his calls were more short and nasal. I even said to him, "What, you got a cold or something?" And that bird called back to me saying, I mean, the whole thing seems fishy to me.
12: Fishy is right, but not for the reason you think. In most of the U.S., the American crow is the only crow in town. That's the caw you're probably used to. But on the Atlantic coast, and parts of the Midwest too, the fish crow is a common city bird. The two species look the same, but the fish crow's nasal caw is unmistakable.
13: Huh? I had no idea there were two kinds of crows.
12: Actually, there are more than 30 species worldwide.
13: Okay, wise guy. I'll drop you a line if any of them come cawing.
12: Yep. Another case closed. For Bird Noir, I'm Private Eye Michael Stein.
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0: Now that I think back on it, there were probably, a couple of times in my youth where that song was playing on my car stereo, and maybe I was stepping on the gas a little harder during the Molly Hatchet song there, Flirt with Disaster. It is 4:49 at KCNP. Maybe you're the same. Hey, are you a Chickasaw veteran? Here's a message just for you on KCNP.
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1: AP News, I'm Mike Hempen. A close call in the sky involving the president's helicopter.
2: Investigators are looking at why a plane was allowed to take off as President Trump's helicopter approached. Marine One had left the White House with the president on board and was approaching Reagan National Airport, same area. 67 people were killed. In this case, the airplane that took off was climbing above Marine One as the helicopter approached, so the two aircraft were not on a collision course. The FAA says the air traffic controller was in contact with both the commercial pilot and Marine One pilot at the time. The

0: a U.S. citizen who leads Mexico's most powerful cartel. The reward was raised from $5 million. Acting Attorney General Todd Blanche says the U.S. will continue targeting drug cartels.
1: These sophisticated organizations use violence and fear to maintain control over the importation of deadly narcotics into the United States, including fentanyl, cocaine, meth, and other illegal drugs. Their actions spread violence and death to our communities.
0: The Trump administration also offered $100 million for other leaders of the Jalisco New Generation cartel. The State Department aims to cripple the organization's leadership. Dr. Erica Schwartz has been confirmed by the U.S. Senate as director for the Centers for Disease Control and Prevention. The 54-year-old Schwartz becomes the 22nd leader of the CDC, which is charged with protecting Americans from preventable health threats. This is AP News. Four people have been stabbed in London and a woman has been arrested. AP correspondent Charles De Ledesma has the latest.
2: London police say a woman has been arrested after four people were stabbed in Covent Garden, a bustling area in the centre of London that's full of attractions and very popular with visitors. The Metropolitan Police say early indications suggest it was a mental health related incident and that scissors were recovered at the scene. The injured were taken to a major trauma centre following the incident early Wednesday afternoon in Endell Street. No further update has been given on the extent of their injuries. There's a significant police cordon around the scene of the incident. I'm Charles De Ledesma.
0: France is banning unsolicited telemarketing calls starting next week following years of people's complaints. The new law aims to protect consumers from intrusive calls and fraud. I'm Mike Hempen, AP News.
3: This is Lonnie Beasley with news from Chickasaw Country. A dog attack in an apartment complex in Ardmore leaves a woman with severe injuries and the pet's owner facing criminal charges. K10TV reports the woman saw what appeared to be a Rottweiler seconds before it pounced. The dog's owner told officers the animal broke from its leash, but the victim says the dog was never on a leash. Ardmore Police spokesperson Sergeant Matt Dunn says the dog's owner initially told officers it is a service dog, but later recanted. Animal Control has the dog quarantined, and police sent the case to the district attorney. Oklahoma Highway Patrol is investigating a deadly hit-and-run accident involving a pedestrian in Garvin County. Troopers say the incident happened along Interstate 35 late last week. K10TV reports the victim was walking on the highway shoulder when he turned and walked into oncoming traffic in the southbound lanes between Wynnewood and Davis. A vehicle then struck the victim, identified as a 24-year-old man from Holton, Kansas. The vehicle slowed down but did not stop after hitting him. KXII-TV reports he later died from his injuries, and troopers have not identified the vehicle's driver. A Hilton man is facing charges of assault and battery and destruction of city property. K10TV reports Hilton's police chief says he was arrested Monday after an argument with a woman allegedly ended in an assault. Police say he tore plexiglass from inside the patrol vehicle while they were driving him to Carter County Jail. Oklahoma's sales tax holiday is this Friday through Sunday, in time for back-to-school shopping. The Ada News reports tax-free weekend begins at 12:01 a.m. Friday, August the 7th, and ends at midnight Sunday, August the 9th. During that time, certain clothing and shoe purchases and other items are exempt from state, city, county, and local sales taxes. Oklahoma retailers may not collect state or local sales or use tax on most shoes or clothing sold for less than $100. Clothing or shoes worn primarily for athletic activity or protective use, clothing or shoe rental and accessories are not tax exempt. 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
4: The National Weather Service has issued a heat advisory for our area in effect until 8 o'clock tonight, and then another in effect tomorrow from noon until 8 p.m. And as for these high temperatures and low humidity we've been experiencing, including what's going on outside right now, your forecast calling for clear skies tonight, lows in the mid-70s. We'll hit 100 on Thursday, sunny skies, heat index values around 105. Pretty much the same story Friday and possibly Saturday as well. Currently, we have a few clouds blowing around out there with southeast winds at 10 miles per hour. And even 100 degrees, the heat index makes it feel like 106 at KCNP.
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0: not stirred, with the first of two concerts. 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
1: Is soil just dust in the wind? This is Sandra Tsinglow with the lowdown on science. Across the United States, human activity leaves soil exposed to erosion. How much are we losing? Enter Shahab al-Din Shojaizada and team from the University of Kassel. Researchers combined erosion models, climate data, land maps, and satellite imagery. They estimated current soil loss and predicted future trends. And for every hectare, the nation loses an average of 2 tons of soil per year. Most of that loss comes from farmland. By 2050, soil erosion could rise up to 21%. That means less fertile land for growing food. Phew! I guess you could say we've really soiled ourselves this time.
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Kachuk is out to us all. Chuck McCrats at the Martin Sinsmark. I'm Klingit Koyakon at the Baskin from Alaska. I'm an actor, and I had the honor of playing the Chickasaw Rancher in the role of Monford Johnson. You're listening to Chickasaw Community Radio.

0: Taking you back to the days of disco with Casey and the Sunshine Band, Get Down Tonight. 518 at KCNP, and the weather outside is not cooperating right now. It's later in the evening. It's supposed to be cooler by now, but, well, it's Oklahoma. It's still early August, so I don't know what I'm thinking by saying things like that. Anyway, full details on your weather forecast, including the heat advisory still in effect for today and the new one going into effect tomorrow. That and more coming up on the Chickasaw Community Radio Network.
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0: Peter Fats Navarro was a leading light of the 1940s bebop revolution, but his death at the age of 26 cut short a brilliant career. I'm David Brent Johnson, inviting you to join me for an exploration of Navarro's musical legacy with the fabulous Fats Navarro, this week on Nightlights.
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0: is National Native News. I'm Jill Freitas. The states that share the Colorado River have a new federal framework in place for managing the embattled waterway. But as KNAU's Chris Clements reports, the impacts of the Fed strategy on tribal nations is less clear.
1: The new framework from the U.S. Bureau of Reclamation could result in steep cuts to the Central Arizona Project, a delivery system for Colorado River water. That worries some tribal leaders like Orlando Carroll, chairman of the White Mountain Apache Tribe in eastern Arizona.
2: We definitely would be concerned of any cutbacks that are generated.
1: Under a federal settlement, Carroll's tribe can lease its share of water from the river, but at least his tribe's water rights have been spelled out. Other tribes, like the Navajo, Hopi, and San Juan Southern Paiute, are watching the feds put out a Colorado River management plan for the states while their own water rights in Arizona remain unquantified. Brenda Jesus is a Navajo Nation Council delegate.
3: I just don't understand that they've gotten their water rights decree. Yet, in the year 2026, the Navajo Nation doesn't have any.
1: A settlement to give the Navajo Nation its water rights in Arizona is still under consideration in Congress. For KNAU, I'm Chris Clements in Flagstaff.
0: Golden King crab season opened August 1st in the Aleutian Islands. This year, the total allowable catch for the region is 13% higher than it was last season. Ethan Nichols is an area management biologist with the Alaska Department of Fish and Game based in Dutch Harbor. He says this reflects a sizable increase for the western area of the fishery at over 1.5 million pounds this season.
4: The quota in the east this year is a very slight decrease. From last season, it's down 4%. In the western area, it's a large increase this year. It's a 79% increase.
0: Due to the size of the fishery, it's split into different management areas, one east of Atka and the other to the west, each with their own harvest levels.
4: The east has more fishable depths or more fishable grounds as you get further west and much smaller islands that drop off quicker.
0: That means better fishing in the eastern area. Even with a slight decrease in allowable catch this year, the eastern area's limit is still more than double that of the west limit at over 3 million pounds. Nichols says he's optimistic about the upcoming season.
4: I think it's a really unique crab fishery, just where the fishing occurs, it being a deep water fishery from a select few vessels, and I'm excited about the coming season.
0: Just four vessels are expected to fish for Golden King crab this season. The fishery was worth $29.5 million at the dock last year, according to preliminary figures from Fish and Game. This year's season ends next April. This story was provided by KUCB's Katie Ruther. Tribal historic preservation leaders are voicing concerns over proposed changes to the federal review process for projects that could affect sacred sites and cultural resources. The Advisory Council on Historic Preservation voted to advance a proposed rule revising Section 106 of the National Historic Preservation Act, a key law requiring federal agencies to consider impacts on historic properties and consult with tribal nations. The National Association of Tribal Historic Preservation Officers says the proposal would weaken tribal consultation, narrow protections for places of religious and cultural significance, and give federal agencies greater authority over the review process. The proposal now heads to federal review before it's published for public comment. I'm Jill Freitas.

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3: This is Lonnie Beasley with news from Chickasaw Country. A dog attack at an apartment complex in Ardmore leaves a woman with severe injuries and the pet's owner facing criminal charges. K10TV reports the woman saw what appeared to be a Rottweiler seconds before it pounced. The dog's owner told officers the animal broke from its leash, but the victim says the dog was never on a leash. Ardmore Police spokesperson Sergeant Matt Dunn says the dog's owner initially told officers it is a service dog, but later recanted. Animal Control has the dog quarantined, and police sent the case to the district attorney. Oklahoma Highway Patrol is investigating a deadly hit-and-run accident involving a pedestrian in Garvin County. Troopers say the incident happened along Interstate 35 late last week. K10TV reports the victim was walking on the highway shoulder when he turned and walked into oncoming traffic in the southbound lanes between Wynnewood and Davis. A vehicle then struck the victim, identified as a 24-year-old man from Holton, Kansas. The vehicle slowed down but did not stop after hitting him. KXII-TV reports he later died from his injuries, and troopers have not identified the vehicle's driver. A Hilton man is facing charges of assault and battery and destruction of city property. K10TV reports Hilton's police chief says he was arrested Monday after an argument with a woman allegedly ended in an assault. Police say he tore plexiglass from inside the patrol vehicle while they were driving him to Carter County Jail. Oklahoma's sales tax holiday is this Friday through Sunday, in time for back-to-school shopping. The Ada News reports tax-free weekend begins at 12:01 a.m. Friday, August the 7th, and ends at midnight Sunday, August the 9th. During that time, certain clothing and shoe purchases and other items are exempt from state, city, county, and local sales taxes. Oklahoma retailers may not collect state or local sales or use tax on most shoes or clothing sold for less than $100. Clothing or shoes worn primarily for athletic activity or protective use, clothing or shoe rental, and accessories are not tax exempt. This is Chickasaw Community Radio.
4: Chickasaw Community Radio, KCNP, your weather forecast, calling for a heat advisory to remain in effect until 8 o'clock tonight, and then a new one issued for Thursday from noon until 8 p.m. Overnight, clear skies, looking for a low of 76. Sunny and hot on Thursday, a high of 100. Heat index values as high as 105. That looks like the same story on Friday and possibly Saturday as well. 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
8: USDA's July Fruit Outlook focuses on a variety of, well, varieties. Some are fair, from berries to cherries, peaches to melons. And like any such forecast in production, how that is determined each season is forecast in weather. As Agriculture Department research economist Helen Wakefield explains for this growing season,
9: warmer than average temperatures accelerated crop development across California's major fruit producing regions in 2026, prompting earlier than usual harvests for many specialty crops, including strawberries, peaches, sweet cherries, and table grapes. In Florida, widespread freezing temperatures during winter storm Gianna in late January and early February negatively impacted specialty crops including strawberries, blueberries, and watermelons.
8: So where might one glean an unchanged or increased harvest or shipment in summer fruits from the previous year? One crop is California apricots.
9: California is the top apricot-producing state, accounting for over 90% of the U.S. crop. California's 2026 apricot production forecast is unchanged year over year at 34,000 tons.
8: Yet despite no change in Golden State apricot production,
9: the 2026 apricot production forecast is 36,500 tons, a 5% decrease year over year.
8: Florida strawberry shipments were down due to freeze impacts to the crop in late winter. Still,
9: Florida strawberry acreage has increased in recent years from 9,400 acres in 2018 to 17,000 acres in 2025.
8: As for blueberry shipments, forecasts through mid-July indicate
9: fresh blueberry shipments from Georgia began mid-April and ended mid-July. In 2026, Georgia fresh blueberry shipments were higher year over year. Dry conditions during the growing season alleviated some of the pest and disease pressure typically experienced in Georgia's warm, humid climate. Fresh blueberry shipments from the Pacific Northwest began in mid-June 2026. Early season blueberry shipments from Washington State were higher season to date through mid-July, with reports of limited pest pressure benefiting the blueberry crop.
8: I'm Rod Bain reporting for the U.S. Department of Agriculture in Washington, D.C.
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12: This is Bird Noir. I'm Private Eye Michael Stein. Every good investigator knows to stay vigilant for suspicious behavior. But a call from my old friend Cora reminded me that there's often more to a bird than meets the eye.
13: Michael, I just found the strangest bird. He looked like a crow, but sounded all wrong.
12: That does seem odd, Cora. Could he be a common raven? They look like giant crows that sound deep and croaky.
13: No, his calls were more short and nasal. I even said to him, "What, you got a cold or something?" And that bird called back to me saying, I mean, the whole thing seems fishy to me.
12: Fishy is right, but not for the reason you think. In most of the U.S., the American crow is the only crow in town. That's the caw you're probably used to. But on the Atlantic coast, and parts of the Midwest too, the fish crow is a common city bird. The two species look the same, but the fish crow's nasal caw is unmistakable.
13: Huh? I had no idea there were two kinds of crows.
12: Actually, there are more than 30 species worldwide.
13: Okay, wise guy. I'll drop you a line if any of them come cawing.
12: Yep, another case closed. For Bird Noir, I'm Private Eye Michael Stein.
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0: Johnny Rivers with a case of the rockin' pneumonia and the boogie-woogie flu on KCNP. It is 5:50 and time for me to exit. Thank you so much for listening in, everyone. I'll be back tomorrow. And don't forget, during the morning show with Tisha and the afternoon show with me, we are profiling Chickasaw citizen Dale Shackelford. A lot of you folks out there in the audience already know Dale, but maybe you don't know his career path and how he has gotten to where he is now. It's pretty exciting and pretty informative interview coming up tomorrow here on KCNP. Until then, have a great evening, everyone.
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0: every living thing breathes. And in recent years, composer Caitlin Peterson writes, everything has struggled to. The environment suffocating from pollution, people from isolation and illness, and the spirit from a lack of rest. In her piece, Respire, the instruments breathe together as one, each with its own struggle along the way. 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

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That looks like the same story on Friday and possibly Saturday as well. 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
1: 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That looks like the same story on Friday and possibly Saturday as well. 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
2: Welcome to Folk Alley, your weekly deep dive of the best in folk roots and Americana. I'm your host, Cindy House. Coming up, it is our annual 50-year throwback show. We'll do Joan, Joni, Janice, and Taj, along with some jamgrass music from that year. We'll also see what all the Canadians were up to in 1976. We start with Bob Dylan, that is. This is from the Desire album, featuring the musicians from the Rolling Thunder Review Tours. We'll hear the opening track about boxer Reuben Carter. It's Hurricane from Bob Dylan on Folk Alley.